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1: Warm echoes.

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Thank you so much for the opportunity. Thank you, First Lady. Thank you. Thank you. And to all the pastors in the room, I honor you. Tonight, God gave me a word while I was preparing. John 4. Can we go to John 4? John 4, 7. NLT. If you have your Bible, John 4, 7. It says, soon a Samaritan woman came to draw water. And Jesus said to her, please give me a drink. He was alone at the time because his disciples had gone into the village to buy some food. Then guess the woman's response. The woman was surprised, for Jews refused to have anything to do with Samaritans. She said to Jesus, you are a Jew, and I'm a Samaritan woman. God is drawing us to worship this evening, saying, give me worship. But something is holding you in between. It could be your past. It could be the abuse. It could be whatever the case may be. And it's fighting you, but Jesus is saying, no. Look at what the woman said. Look at what he said to the woman. He said, he was alone. Okay, he said, nine. He said, the woman was surprised, for Jews refused to. He says, you are a Jew and I'm a Samaritan woman. Why are you asking for a drink? Then yes, Jesus replied. He said, if you only knew the gift God has for you and who you are speaking to, you would ask me and I will give you a living water. If only you know who you are about to worship in the room this evening, you will bring everything before him and not question anything. In fact, your neighbor will not be a distraction this evening. You will find a place and just lay before the Father. The Bible said, and the woman with the issue of blood thought to herself that if only I could touch his cloak. She thought to herself. So this worship we're having this evening is not a worship that I will lead you to. It's a worship that you will decide by yourself to say, see, I'm going to worship God. Because those that must worship not in the flesh, but in spirit and in truth. If it's not spirit, then it's not God, because God is spirit. And so those that must worship, so you want to take away the flesh, which are the thoughts, the negative thoughts, what the devil brings around you, the names they called you, your past, your weaknesses, your flaws. Those are the flesh. You want to just focus on the spirit, because we have been made not a living soul, but a quickening spirit. Every human here is a quickening spirit, and God has made us so that worship can be easy. So you want to make a decision this evening to lift up your hands. You could be sitting, you could be standing, but just make sure that you're connected and you are attuned. Because when the sun sets free,

Because when he shows up, nothing is bigger. 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Everything fades away. Everything fades away. Just imagine Jesus in the room right now. What would be your posture?

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0: And the keyboard, keep, you can keep playing. You begin to feel the touch of the Holy Ghost right in this place. Do not joke with this moment. It's touching people in this place. It's touching people in this place. He said it's touching people in this place. We are going to call the name of Jesus 7 times. And when we do that, he's going to start brooding like never before. Are we ready? Keep playing, keep playing. We're going to scream the name of Jesus 7 times. And on the 7th time, you're going to feel completeness inside of you. Restoration. Are we ready in this room? Are we ready in this room?

3. On the 4th one, you begin to start feeling it. 4. Jesus! 5. Jesus, the name of the Lord is a

Some meetings are not designed for fun. They are designed so that you will not live the same way you came. We are tired of converging and living the same way. Because until the believer is empowered, transformation will not take its course in the society. The Bible said the world awaits the endless manifestations of the sons and daughters of God. They are not awaiting the next president. Donald Trump is not the answer. The believer is the answer. But until we begin to get empowered, come to meetings like this, get empowered and go to our world in our different callings, in the different sectors, different industries, and we begin to establish Christ, change will not come. So when we come to meetings like this, we get empowered. We don't play with meetings like this. We get empowered and then we go out there. We step into the room and corruption flee. People are discussing evil and we step into the room, the Holy Ghost takes over. That's the kind of life the believer is meant to be, to live. And so in moments like this, do not play with moments like this. Do not joke with moments like this. If you're here and you are saying yes to Jesus, though I thought I was a believer, but now I know that I'm far from being it. If you're that person, the Bible said, if you're ashamed of me before men, I will be ashamed of you before my heavenly Father. You don't want to be ashamed of God, ashamed to stand with Christ just because you don't want people to laugh at you. Then be ready that on that day, he will see you and it will be as though he didn't know you. So if you're that one person and you want to know, you want to say, God, I want to reenact my relationship with you again. I want to know you deeper. Can you run to the altar? Do not be ashamed. We don't need everybody. Just that one genuine person that will say, today I take a stand. I want to live for Jesus. I want to live for Jesus. If you're that one person, I know there's one person in this room. If you're that person, just lift up your hands wherever you are. Do not be ashamed. Lift up your hands wherever you are. And now with that bold step, can you walk to the altar? Walk to the altar with that bold step. Just walk to the altar. Be bold about it. Be bold. Do not be ashamed. Just be bold about it. Come kneel before the Father. He loves you. I know you went through that abuse and you felt like God is not worth it, or you are having identity crisis. I don't know who I am anymore. Jesus is saying, come. I have the answer to everything you've been asking. Come to me. Come to me, all ye that are heavy laden. Come to me and I will give you rest. He said, all of you that are thirsty, come. Are there anyone in the room? Is there anyone in the room that still wants to come out? Do not be ashamed. Can we keep clapping for them? Can we keep clapping for them? If you're that one person, you want to come out and say, God, I want to know you. I'm going to sing a song over you. I'm going to sing a song over you, and Pastor will pray and lead you to Christ again. Before I spoke a word, you were singing over me. That's the love of Jesus.

0: I know you want to listen to, you want me to sing?
1: Beach.
0: Let's do that tomorrow. Pastor, you can come up and lead them. You can come up and lead them. I should sing the song. I'll sing it tomorrow. Today and tomorrow. Don't go. I'm still singing over you. Just let your heart not be troubled. You know, you don't understand why this is very important to me. I was once a Muslim. Yeah, that's why this moment is very important to me. Because I had this experience too. I walked to the altar. Nobody preached to me. It was music from my backyard. And I just told my mom that there's something happening somewhere. I love what I'm hearing. And we walked into that place and we never came out again. And let me tell you, it's not been an easy journey. Some days you get tired. But there's one thing that's most important. He said, nothing can separate me from him. And that's all that matters. You know, I tell people how salvation works. Once you get into the plane and the plane kicks off to start flying, even if you forget your phone at the foyer, you're not coming back to get it. You know that, right? Until you get to your destination. That's how salvation is. Once you get into Christ, you're trapped. You're not going anywhere. I can tell you, I'm an example. I've been trying to come out, no way. Nothing makes sense. You go to the club and it doesn't feel like it anymore. You come out, no. You sit around the guys, you pick up the pawn and you're trying to, there's no excitement anymore. Everything changes. And this is the honest truth. Everything changes. You're trying to indulge in that conversation, but it doesn't make sense to you anymore. You're wondering what is happening. You're trapped for life in Jesus. The Bible said that we are hidden in Christ. Colossians 3:3. And Christ in God. So there's a two-factor authentication. So before the devil tries to get you again after today, he must go through Christ. And Christ will take permission from God. And you know that can never happen. Because you are seated in Christ Jesus above principalities and powers. That's the truth. So just know that what you're out here to do today is for life. No going back. Yeah. And your name is written in the Lamb's Book of Life. You know, it's not like our teachers in school where you do wrong and they clean out your name. And then you do right again, they put back your name. God doesn't operate like that. He writes your name and it's gone. Because he sees tomorrow. Before he accepted you in the beloved, you already knew your hand. So you have nothing to worry about. You're secured in Christ permanently. And so I'm going to sing this song because Pastor said I must sing it. If not, I'll enter the next flight to Lagos today. You know, 2019, I had a near-death experience. I was electrocuted. And I thought I died. But something saved me. While that was going on, I didn't know what was happening. The only thing I knew to do was to scream Jesus. And when I screamed Jesus, we had an entire community blackout in 2 seconds. And what was shocking me left me, and the power came back on in 2 seconds. And when I went, when they took me to the hospital, the doctor said if I stayed another 2 seconds, that would have ended my life. And so for that 2 seconds, Jesus came in when I called his name. He showed up and everything was never the same again. And while I was in the hospital, while I was reminiscing on what Jesus did for me, this is why it's important for you to take Jesus serious. That's the only name I know how to call. I don't know any other name. While I was in the hospital, I just started to think about my life. This second chance I have is not for me anymore. And so I began to write, more than my mouth can testify. Right in that place.

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Teach me how to worship, right? Lord, I'm your baby. You called me your. Can you help us?

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1: I am putting the MC of Abdulkuman West and the municipal works engineer and the planning officers. I am putting all of them on the spot. I am

0: The Health Service strengthens preparedness as country on alert for possible Ebola case. 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
3: What is really fine is not just final. It has to be fine. Because fine, is better than fine. It cannot be just fine. If you want a good plate of spaghetti, no, a great plate of spaghetti, it can't just be fine, KK. It has to be fine.
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0: Welcome back. This is Silver City Breakfast News. Thank you for staying through. Let's settle for some more stories. The Ghana Health Service says it is working with stakeholders to strengthen its readiness in case the country records a case of Ebola. Over 900 cases and about 200 fatalities have been recorded in the Democratic Republic of Congo and Uganda. Addressing the media after visiting some designated centres, Director General of the Ghana Health Service, Professor Samuel Akuria, said monitoring has been intensified.
1: We are well prepared and ready. People have institutional memory of what happened in 2014, 2016. We still have that experience from managing COVID, and people were already prepared for Hunter virus, and now Ebola came to overlap it, and so we are very much well prepared. We went through the flow, if a patient should come in or passengers come in, how we get the opportunity to see, and this is a collaboration work. The guideline will be well polished between all the stakeholders, and then we'll come out with a unique command system.
0: Professor Samuel Akuria is the Director General of the Ghana Health Service. Now, lawyers for Adamu's Resources Limited and business executive Angela List have denied allegations linking the company and its leadership to alleged regulatory breaches in Mali. In a statement, the legal team says the claims relate to a separate company, Miko SA, and not Adamu's Resources. The lawyers argued that media report describing Miko SA as a sister company unfairly created

0: on Channel 1 Television's The Point of View, he says the reopening of the institution depends on the completion of regulatory approvals and other processes. Despite the outstanding requirement, Dr. Indum expressed confidence the company would return to operation before year's end. Now, the Minister for Roads and Highways, Kwame Gavins Abuja, has disclosed that government is developing a new plan for the construction of the Tamale-Savelurugu-Bolgatanga Highway. There have been concerns over delays on the Tamale-Walewale Road project, despite the payment of about $29 million to the contractors by the previous government. Speaking to City News, the Roads Minister said President Mahama has directed his ministry and the Finance Ministry to reassess the project and develop a sustainable solution.
1: The President has already directed myself and the Finance Minister to take a second look at that. So we are in discussions with the Attorney General currently. So we are going to have the discussions with them to have a settlement of the issue. $29 million spent on this road will do a lot for us. But we have a plan from Tamale all the way to Bolga. It's quite expensive, but it's a principal road. It's more like the central corridor of the country. So the President has directed us to start working at the solution. So it's not been abandoned at all, so we will work on it as well.
0: Kwame Gavins Abuja is a Minister for Roads and Highways. Stay with us here on the City Breakfast News, which has been live from our studios here in Accra and also live on affiliates across the country. In the northern region, we've been live on Dasuma 99.1 FM in Yendi, Upper East Region, Word 88.3 FM in Zwarungu, Bolga 102.7 FM in Bolgatanga, Upper West Region, Westling 88.1 FM in Lora, and Pupuli 92.7 FM in Wa. 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
0: Welcome back. This is still the City Breakfast News. Thank you for staying through. Let's now settle for sport. Now, Carlos Queiroz has named a 28-man squad for Ghana's World Cup preparation camp and the upcoming international friendly against Wales in Cardiff. One of the biggest surprises in the squad is the return of Baba Rahman, who ends his first Black Stars call-up since September 2023. After an impressive season with Palk, the former Chelsea left-back made 35 appearances this campaign, scoring 3 goals and providing 3 assists across all competitions. Also making a return is Ernest Nyama of Olympique Lyon. The winger is back in the national setup after nearly a year out following recovery from a serious ACL injury that

0: officials in Tehran say progress in peace talks has been slow and no agreement is imminent. And that's how we end the City Breakfast News, which has been live from our studios here in Accra and also live on affiliates across the country. For more news, please log on to citynewsroom.com. The City Breakfast Show is up next. I am Samuel Akom. Thank you for listening and have a wonderful morning.
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7: Phone's dark. The world's a mess, that's just the start. But I slept all right, I guess it's good morning. Phone call from mom, dad lost his job. Text from my ex, she's moving on. But we're

Trust me, we are coming back with fire this morning. We are back with lots of energy, with perspective, with passion, with honesty, and with the fearless conversations that makes this show what it is. So whether you're listening from Takrady, from Shamai, Skadu Kitten,

0205 105 1055. That is how you get to stay interactive on the show. Well, in a few minutes, we'll be joining Bernard and the guys for the newspaper review segment, telling you what the newspapers are saying and what the news portals are reporting at 7 a.m. That is when we bring to you the very latest from the world of business. What are the currencies looking like? How much are we expected to buy fuel? Basically, what is happening.

This is still an interactive show, super interactive. 020-105-1055. Oh, that is how you get to remain interactive on the show, by sharing with us your thoughts, views, opinions via SMS, via WhatsApp, or via phone call. Not forgetting, we will be streaming live on Facebook. Yes, we'll be live on Facebook.

0: minister sworn in as president, Ghana's finance minister was there. Roads ministry not wasteful, every CD accounted for. This is Agboja, and specialist links rising kidney disease cases among kids to toxic pollutants, heavy metals, among others.
1: Let me take you to the Daybreak newspaper front page. They also have intensified Galamse fight. African Union envoy urges President Mahama. And let's get the NPP back into winning ways. That is Paul Afoku urging party members. And they also capture the Q8 mining venture story.
0: So the Hawk newspaper is my final paper this morning. NPP backs verbal attacks as free speech rallies for Abronya drags diplomats and chief justice into row. Ghana card boost backfires on wound to me, blames broken roads for Ashanti revolt. Why is Boa dragging feet on presidential Adamu's directive? Comes to the photograph of the Minister for Lands and Natural Resources, Emmanuel Amakofi Boa. Security recruitment math doesn't add up. Eric Opoku seals landmark U.S. farm deal.
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0: sector. Under the agreement, Gold Board will provide up to 1 metric ton of gold each week for local refining, in line with government's objectives of maximizing benefits from the country's mineral resources before export. Now, the partnership becomes Gold Board's second refinery agreement in 2026 after a similar deal with Gold Coast Refinery earlier this year. Mm-hmm. So more details are on page number 3 of the Daily
1: Let me stay with mining for two stories. Galamsey is polluting, or Galamsey pollution is driving rise in kidney diseases, according to the Radiologists Association. It says the Ghana Association of Radiologists has urged the government to incentivize efforts to combat illegal mining, popularly known as Galamsey, warning that pollution from mining activities is contributing to a growing burden of kidney disease in the country. The association said the indiscriminate use of mercury and cyanide in illegal artisanal mining was contaminating major water bodies and exposing communities to toxic substances capable of damaging their kidneys and organs. Speaking at the opening of the 14th AGM and scientific meeting of the association in Accra, Dr. Francis Ofei, president of the association, described the situation as a public health emergency. The situation is not merely an environmental issue, it's a public health catastrophe. A recent GNA report citing Dr. Mensah Amoah, a physician specialist and nephrology fellow, indicated that 13% of Ghana's adult population, an estimated 4 million people, are living with chronic kidney disease. And according to this new statement, kidney disease was particularly severe in communities exposed to risk factors such as illegal mining activities. And he mentioned Pra, Birim, and Cobra, and Ofin as the water bodies most heavily polluted by Galamsey. I want to stay with mining briefly. Adamus distances itself from Mali regulatory
2: But before that, can I bring Galamsey related?
1: Yes, please. And once again,
2: because AU envoy is charging President Mahama to go after Galamsey financiers. The story is in the Chronicle, page 3, from Inusa Musa. Now, the African Union's Ghana's ambassadors have expressed grave fear that in the next 5 decades, water will become a luxury in Ghana and Africa, for that matter, those bankrolling illegal mining are not chased and arrested by the state. Now, they say that with water becoming a privilege for a few but a luxury for the majority, the dignitaries lamented the lack of strong political will by the government to ensure that aquatic bodies are heavily protected from devastations by human activity. So they said this during the AU event yesterday.
1: Finally, Adamu's lawyers are accusing media of misleading reporting on a Mali allegation. This is cintiusnewsroom.com. Lawyers for Adamu's Resources Limited and business executive Angela List have strongly criticized what they describe as a coordinated media campaign aimed at improperly linking the company and its leadership to an alleged regulatory breach in Mali. In a press statement issued May 25, the company's solicitors argued that recent newspaper publications and front page stories misrepresented the contents of a correspondence reportedly issued by Mali's Ministry of Mines. And the legal team contends that some media outlets deliberately framed the report around the description of Mikosa as a sister company of Adamus, thereby encouraging readers to associate Adamus and Angela List with allegations in which they have not even been named.
0: Okay, so a few more things on mining. Government has no blanket policy to nationalize mines.
1: Okay.
0: There's Zama Kofi Bua in the Daily Post this morning that Minister for Lands and Natural Resources, Emmanuel Lama Kofi Bua, has clarified that the government has not adopted a blanket policy of nationalization in Ghana's mining sector. His comments come amid ongoing debate between the IEA and the Ghana Chamber of Mines over the proposed 20-year lease extension for Goldfields Takwa Mine. Speaking at the Ghana Chamber of Mines breakfast meeting, Mr. Amako Fibua said government's handling of the Damai mine should be seen as a case-specific intervention rather than a broader policy direction for the mining sector. Now, if you go to the Hawk, there is a question for the minister. Why is he dragging his feet on presidential Adamu's directive? That's the question here by Charles McCarthy. So pressure is mounting on the Minister of Lands and Natural Resources, Emmanuel Lama Kofi Bua, over the prolonged delay in restoring mining lease. Details are on page 6 of the Hawk. You got
2: it. Can I bring you crime-related matters? Because the IGP Special Operations Team have arrested 74 in the Upper East anti-crime crackdown. The story in the Chronicle, page 2, by Jennifer Amboli. The Inspector General of Police Special Operations Team have arrested 74 suspects in a series of intelligence-led operations targeting narcotics, trafficking, and other criminal activities in the Upper East region. Now, according to the police, the first operation was carried out on May 20 within the Ghana-Burkina Faso border buffer zone at Paga. The swoop resulted in the arrest of 40 suspects made up of 28 males and 12 females.
1: Let's come to a very important story. We are told that MTN is charging a 0.75%

0: 5% tariff on Momo to bank transfers from June the 1st. Customers who transfer money from their mobile money wallets to bank accounts will begin paying a new transaction fee from June 1. In a notice sent to users, MTN Ghana said all Momo to bank transfers will attract a charge of 0.75% per transaction. The company, however, noted that the fee will not exceed 5 CD per transaction. According to the message, the new charge is part of efforts to improve service delivery to customers using the Momo network. Now, the introduction of the fees is expected to affect many users who regularly move funds from their mobile wallets into their bank accounts. Those of you don't go to the banks anymore. Now, MTN said, hello, valued customers. From June 1, transfers from your mobile wallet to bank accounts will attract a fee of 0.75%. Capped at 5 CDs. They didn't say whether transfers from bank account to wallet would have to transfer. I think for now, we'll see. Let's discuss it. There's a lot of controversy also about a new NITA law.
1: Yes.
0: I don't see a lot of newspapers covering it. It's something that's bound to become a big issue by close of the week.
1: Yeah, Bernard, NADMO is demanding sanctions against Ablekuma West Assembly.
0: Why?
1: Over wetland encroachment. I love it. Greater Accra Regional Director of the National Disaster Management Organization.

video and audio, which I think we should air later in the morning, it was very clear that there are certain buildings he was pointing to which 3 months ago were not there. And that he doesn't understand why the assembly is sitting idle for people to do this. Now, the rains are causing a lot of havoc already. Now, if you go to Channel One News, bridge collapse, cuts off communities in Wild West after every rain. This is Kaba Atawoge reporting that residents of Meteu

0: So this call, they are saying that because the rains are in, they should make the input.
1: You know, guys, there's a lot of concerning stories about food.
2: Yeah. Mm-hmm.
1: All right. Mm-hmm. So I'll just give you two stories. Farmers are watching food rot.
2: Yeah.
1: According to this report on my Joe Online, group is warning of a deepening food crisis. It's a food glut, actually. So it's not as if there's no food. There's food, but it's not being bought.
2: Yeah.
1: The Center for Democratic Movement has raised alarm with what it describes as a worsening food glut crisis in Ghana, warning that farmers are suffering massive losses despite bumper harvest. According to a press conference, or addressing a press conference yesterday, convener

0: Kwanis and all.
1: Yeah, people sure bring those two.
2: Yeah, yeah, all the inside. I'm sure we'll get into the details.
1: So this is next year?
2: Yes, next year. And the authority has asked all the stakeholders, importers, distributors, food vendors, those who manufacture, to move to more environmentally friendly options. So
1: maybe they should the also ban page 8. The import.
2: Yes.
1: Of these things. They should ban the import or manufacture or whatever. So it's a good point. We'll come back to this. Let's come back to you here.
0: Okay. First batch of evacuees from South Africa arrives today, finally, by Pacom Emmanuel Damali. Story in the Daily Graphic, page 26. The first batch of Ghanaian evacuees from South Africa is expected to arrive in Accra today, with another batch also arriving on Friday, May 29, 2026, as arrangement for their repatriation near completion. Okay. I think it's a good news, says the other one was postponed.
1: The Small Arms Commission has been embarking on destruction of illicit weapons.
2: Yeah.
1: The graphic has a front page, over 4,000.
0: So over 4,000 weapons surrounded during gun amnesty period.
1: Give us the highlights.
0: Highlights of that, Dr. Bona disclosed this in an interview with the Ghana News Agency on the sidelines of Women and Girls Empowerment.
1: This is Adams Bona.
0: Adams Bona, yes. He described the number of weapons surrounded as significant in Ghana's efforts to combat illicit arms proliferation and gun related violence. He said NACSA was considering June 25 or July 9, 2026 for the destruction exercise as part of activities marking the United Nations Day for Weapons Destruction.
1: AI must never replace human dignity. Mm-hmm. Pope Leo, story by William Na, channel1news.com. Pope Leo the 14th has warned that artificial intelligence must never replace human dignity, conscience, and moral responsibility, describing the rapid rise of AI as one of the defining ethical challenges facing humanity. In his latest encyclical released on Monday, May

0: The transfers from their mobile money wallets to bank accounts from June 1, 2026. MTN says the charge is intended to improve service delivery and improve customer experience. Here's more.
1: The company says the fee will be capped at 5 cedis per transaction. The development is expected to affect customers who regularly transfer funds from their mobile money wallets into bank accounts, particularly individuals and small businesses that rely heavily on digital transactions. The new charge could influence transaction patterns as some users may explore alternative transfer options to manage costs. MTN, however, maintains that the adjustment is intended to support improvements in service quality and the overall efficiency of its mobile money platform.
0: Daniel Odrumensa with that business desk report. Now, GN Savings and Loans is targeting a return to operations before the end of the year following a Court of Appeal ruling directing the Bank of Ghana to restore its operating license. President of Group Indum Ghana, Dr. Nana Kweku Indum, indicated that the timeline remains subject to the completion of outstanding legal and regulatory processes following the ruling. He was speaking with Bernard Avler on The Point of View on Channel 1 Television.
2: I think it would be this year.
3: Okay.
2: I think, you know, it may be in this quarter.
3: Okay.

smaller institution, it's a bit much. But, I mean, I think you get your management team, and then with one branch, you know, how many people? 4 people in a branch. Yeah, but maybe 20, 25 people, you can start something. I mean, we're coming back as a savings and loan, not a full-blown

It's hard to be optimistic about things, you know, after the past 7 years, you know, you learn not to expect

0: to maximize returns from Ghana's mineral resources.
1: And His Excellency has been very clear that once private investors have made investments, government must provide the congenial atmosphere for them to thrive, irrespective of when they were incorporated. And so we do what we do without any discrimination, respecting private investments by all parties. And so we are happy to have you here. The agreement that we'll be signing with you is on all fours similar to what we signed with Gold Coast Refinery. It will allow you to refine up to 1 metric ton of gold every week.
0: For his part, the chief executive officer of Royal Ghana Gold Refinery,

0: Manuel Opong. Away from that, Adamu's Resources Limited has moved to protect its corporate reputation following media reports that company and its leadership to alleged regulatory breaches involving Mikosa in Mali. In a statement issued through its lawyers, the mining company rejected suggestions that it was implicated in the allegations, emphasizing that the correspondence at the center of the controversy reportedly references Mikosa and not Adamu's Resources. The response highlights a challenge frequently encountered in multinational business environments, the public perception that affiliated companies automatically share responsibility for each other's actions. Corporate governance specialists note that companies operating within broader investment or ownership structures are often legally distinct entities. While affiliations may exist, regulatory obligations, liabilities, and compliance responsibilities generally remain company-specific unless evidence establishes otherwise. Now, household food costs remained elevated in May as sharp prices increases in tomatoes, cassava, and local rice outweighed declines recorded in selected staple foods. This is according to the latest Channel One Market Price Barometer for May 2026. The latest data from the Household Food Staples Index indicates sustained cost pressures within Accra's urban food basket. Here's more.
1: The latest Channel One Market Price Barometer and May 2026 Household Food Staples Index show mixed movement in staple food prices across major markets in Accra, with tomatoes recording the sharpest increase within the basket. The average market price of tomatoes per a 4.5-liter bucket surged by 34.15%, rising from 122 cedis 25 pesos in April to 164 cedis in May. Traders attribute the sharp increase to reduced supply from Burkina Faso and higher sourcing costs from Abidjan and Doma, reinforcing tomatoes as one of the major drivers of household food expenditure. Local rice per Olonka also recorded a strong upward movement, increasing by 7.53% from 46 cedis 50 pesos in April to 50 cedis in May. Traders say improved grain quality at some stalls influenced the marginal upward price adjustment. Cassava per large sack continued its upward trajectory, climbing from 600 cedis to 628 Ghana cedis, representing a 4.67% increase. Traders

0: June. GFA President Kwetu Kwaku has already confirmed the date, meaning that the players have little time left to impress before the final cut is made. But former Ghana striker Abdul Majid Ward believes fans should not expect too many surprises when the squad list is finally announced.
1: I think we've already had the team already. Everyone knows who they call, who comes in, who goes out. So for the coach to actually just come in at this time, I think he have already got idea of what he wants to do. And then I just hope like he will have enough time to actually get the team together for the tournament, because it's going to be a massive tournament.
0: Meanwhile, excitement around preparations is growing internationally as well. British High Commissioner to Ghana, Christian Rock, expects Ghana

0: Mohamed Kudus is a notable absentee as he continues recovery from injury ahead of the Mundial. Local representation, on the other hand, remains minimal, with only two GPO players included. Goalkeepers Benjamin Asare and Solomon Agbasi, both who are from Hearts of Oak. The official 26-man squad will be announced on June 1, just a day before Ghana's friendly against Wales.
1: All right, so that's Julio Achifiamwa with a wrap of the 28-man squad called up by Black Stars head coach Carlos Queiroz for the World Friendly on June 2. The squad is already in Cardiff in preparation for the international friendly and also the upcoming 2026 FIFA World Cup in Canada, Mexico, and the United States of America. Well, let's start with the Black Stars. And Jonas Adjete plays for Wolfsburg. His side have officially been relegated from the German Bundesliga after losing out in the playoff tie to Paderborn. Over two legs, Wolfsburg lost 2-1 to Paderborn, with the first leg ending goalless. The second leg had a similar result as the tie ended 1-0 at the end of regulation before Larry Codwell's goal in the 99th minute during extra time gave Paderborn the win.

0: Failing to qualify for the Champions League in a season the club's hierarchy described as unequivocal failure, Milan fell from third to fifth in a series beating BDF finals. Well, that's the very latest in the world of sports. For more, you can head to citysportsonline.com and on X at citysportsjha. 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
0: Gabby Affair, enjoy the rest of your day. Do take care and bye-bye.

fish market in Shamar, and that is to improve a better working environment for women engaged in fish roasting, frying, and trading. According to him, the project would create a

0: still change lives, and pledge to, you know, continue advocating for the dignity and rehabilitation of inmates across the country. So a good one. One thing that also touched me, and we've had a conversation on this before, that so many of the inmates are there, you know, not because they killed somebody. Mm. Some of them did not, you know, receive the necessary representation, legal representation, and so they are there. Some of them had to make, you know, bad decisions at the wrong time, and so they are there. So we shouldn't ignore them. Mm. And I very much appreciative of the of Mr. Kwame Edumante and his wife, you know, Mrs. Evelyn Edumante.
1: Yeah.
0: Every 14th February, we are in Sekendi Prison. Show love.
1: Yeah.
0: And that is all that matters at this point in time.
2: Right. Now, the Parliament for Jomoro Constituency in the Western Region, Dr. Safo Tofe, and Petrochemical Hub for the West Africa sub-region and beyond. The corporation was established to address the growing petroleum and petrochemical product demand and services of the continent through research and development of novel technologies in the petroleum sector. The corporation seeks to develop a value chain that creates economic linkages and provide business growth and opportunities for Ghanaians and other African nationals. The PHDC is located in the Jomoro municipality within the Western Nzema traditional area in the Western region. Madame Afo Tofe, who is also the Deputy Transport Minister, said, "I paid a working visit to the Petroleum Hub office in my constituency, where I interacted with management and staff diligently, undertaking activities relating to the project land." She said, "I commended their commitment and reaffirmed my continued support for this transformational initiative, which holds great promise for economic growth, job creation, and renewed hope for our people." The Deputy Minister assured that together we shall build a more prosperous Jomoro and a stronger Ghana.
0: Now, the Goldfields Ghana Foundation has invested over $5 million in various health initiatives just to improve health care access and community well-being in host mining communities. Now, the foundation has

and also support the access of essential health services. She told the gathering that the key focus of the foundation has been preventive health care, infrastructure development, reducing disease prevalence,

programs are past or current beneficiaries of the foundation scholarship program. She added that the Girlfriends Ghana Foundation is planning to construct an accident and emergency center at Apinto Hospital and provide critical equipment to some health facilities. Let me

about the worsening flood challenges affecting the prison. According to the minister, the Sekendi Central Prison has become structurally weak due to its age and current location within a densely populated community, creating both security concerns. He noted that the facility also suffers from inadequate space, contributing to overcrowding within the prison. The person is old. Okay, so this is a quote from the minister. The prison is old, weak, and has found itself in the middle of the community. For security reasons, there is a need to consider relocating it. As part of immediate measures, the lead engineer of ViaBuild Ghana, Andrew Lee, has already undertaken an initial assessment of the flooding situation and is expected to submit a detailed report with recommendations. The proposed assessment

and also to promote transparency and accountability. Honorable Abdulmajid Okrugu is barely 1 year in office, and as a leader, he believes so much that he owes to his people the duty to account to them on every single action and development that will happen under his leadership. That pay closely

0: happening at Greece Pentecostal Assemblies of God, Ifeokuma. And the second phase will happen at Kwesi Meeting. For that one, a venue is yet to be set for that, and the time and the date. Yeah, so it's not going to be a one show of something. Every day, we believe strongly that we owe it to the people of Ekma to promote.
1: This conversation, this one who would want to play a part or would want to come around and listen for themselves what the assembly is doing. What would be your final words to them? Should they come as spectators? Should they come as citizens? Or what should they do?
0: My brother, I will entreat all well-meaning Ghanaians and the good people of ECMA to come in their numbers, to come and be well informed about how their taxpayers' money are being utilized, and also to ask critical questions and also to bring their concerns as far as development of ECMA is concerned. So I will entreat each and everyone to come on 2nd June, which is Tuesday, today's week, 9 a.m. at Grace Pentecostal Assemblies of God, Ifeokuma, so that all together we all can develop ECMA together. They should come in their numbers to come and ask critical questions. They should come and bring their inputs so that we can develop a final question team together.
1: All right. Thank you very much, Nat Ando, this morning for giving us further clarity on this first town hall meeting for the year from ECMA. We're most grateful. So that was the PRO for Efia Kwesi Meeting Municipal Assembly, Nat Ando, speaking to the assembly's first town hall meeting this year, which they are seeking to promoting accountability, transparency, and citizen participation in local governance. The meeting will be held next Tuesday, just as you heard it, the second

Water is seen as a very precious commodity. People pay money for, people protect water. There's one movie out there that, you know, water is like the gold, and people work day and night just to make money to buy proper water.

0: we keep, we're told recently by, you know, the leaders at the port that excavators that are being imported into this country is one too many. And they do not see the sort of construction or developmental project that have been undertaken. Someone was saying something, and this is unconfirmed data, that if you pick the total number of excavators in this country, about 50% of more are in the bushes. We have more excavators in the forest, in our bushes, you know, on our water bodies than we have on our roads, forbid. It's on its knees. When people do not have the opportunity to freely, accessibly drink water, and water becomes a luxury, and people are dying. There's data out there that speaks to the fact that a lot more younger children, not adults, young children, are being diagnosed with kidney problems because of Galamsey. You go to these Galamsey areas, and a lot of the young boys, children, are being diagnosed of kidney issues. People are dying. So in the next 10, 20, 30 years, when you're old, when you're sitting close to your son, your grandson, you know, your nieces, your nephew, and then they ask you, when you were an adult in this country, what did you do to protect our future, which is now? What would you say? That we spoke about it and we got tired. Yes, Dr. Beatrice Nyan of the University of Ghana Medical Center has highlighted the toxic pollutants and heavy metals, particularly from illegal mining activities, that are contributing to the rise in chronic disease among young children, chronic among children. What is their crime? Right. But what I'm saying to you is that in the next 20, 30 years, when water is as expensive as petrol, or it becomes a commodity like petrol, what would you tell your grandson?
1: If I heard right, the report said in the next 5 years, Anna.
0: Five decades. That's 5 decades. Years.
1: Oh, okay.
0: But even the Ghana Water years. Company Limited told us some time ago that, and some time now, my name is Swing, I can't bear 3 years more, that they would have to pay a lot more to treat the water that we're drinking today. Even a lot of people are not drinking the water that is being treated today because, Charlie, it's funny. Ube bio tap, not brown water. They are spending more in treating the water that is flowing in our taps this morning. That is the seriousness or the level.

So that was President John Dramani Mahama clearly mentioning what the AU ambassadors are calling on him to do. So this is not a matter of we being in the dark or we, you know, not being informed or knowing what to do. The president clearly stated that, in fact, the people that we are going to arrest,

are not going to be complaining, but we're going to look at what the AU has said. Maybe because it's coming from the AU. We've said, maybe we'll take it serious. We've said it several times as journalists, as residents of this country, as citizens, as whatever.

0: The good news for us is that we know the consequences if we decide not to stop Galamsey.
1: Mm-hmm.
0: All of us, we are very much aware. The president knows. I mean, for the fact that he's been able to talk about this publicly, the fact that he's been able to mention that there are some kingpins behind illegal mining.
2: He's aware.
0: He's very much aware. Mm. And I would not be surprised if he directly knows, you know, some of them. The fact that we've been, this conversation has been talked about in parliament. The fact that, you know, the very people that

they survived when NPP were in power. They've survived when NDC, you know, were in power. Mm. And so they really know their ways around

0: see how.
1: You don't think we'll ever deal with the financiers and kingpins?
0: I do not see how. I do not see how we are going to do that.
1: Ida, do you see the same thing?
2: Arafat, so I tried to pull the data as to what are some

0: is what they are telling us. They
1: can't they have to. No, Ghanaians can track if it should be a crime. The police can track and bring the criminal in.
2: But they can't track.
0: That is what they are telling us. If they could track,
2: a government can't track it.

0: place where she realized that a lot of galamse, I mean, is a normal act there. Omo komu kito omo galon.
1: Yeah.
0: And they go and buy fuel. Yeah. The fuel stations know, say, well, fuel no beton, or they call galamse yeah. site. Mm. So it
1: but
0: is not a secret.
1: They patronize from them. Exactly.
0: There are stores that I've set up that are selling supplies for galamse purposely.
1: Yeah.
0: Yeah.

0: You shouldn't. In fact, President Mahama should have been there. They should have asked President Mahama some
1: why
0: questions.
1: Why he has not been able
0: at
1: to
0: at the AU summit, that meeting that they did. Mumbisa Mahama said, I didn't know as illegal mining. Yes.
2: The financiers and kimpings.
0: But you shouldn't just, you know, have meetings, say some of these things, and then leave them.
1: And do you know what even makes me more angry? That if the Speaker of Parliament has said that there are people in the House who are involved in Galamsey, won't you say that he cannot mention at least on top of his head one name? If Fifi Fiavikoti mentioned that there are people within his party and other parties
2: that
1: who
2: are making
1: doing,
2: deals
1: are
2: with
1: making
2: people
1: deals.
2: Who have been arrested.
1: He cannot tell me that on top of his head, don't mean money for Bako credit.
0: So it means
1: he says
0: what?
1: Romani Mahama.
2: He says they are investigating.
0: Investigating what? Yeah. It means one thing. We are not willing to
2: so
0: tackle
2: the
1: we all know.
0: Yes.
1: But the question is, who would then give the order for the arrest? And once the arrest goes through, who is going to stand and testify? Say, minim, Nesai to Krawaha, Nenioma Kreni, who will go and stand and do that? Nobody will go. If today they arrest just one minister and they are calling for witnesses to come, do you think people will go and forget about the citizens? Do you think their own fellow ministers will stand in the box and say, "Minim se oyese se and say"? They will not say it. So the idea is that.

0: They're tired at a point.
1: You see, the thing is, we cannot succeed by just words in the fight against.
0: We need action.
1: Sisi Amini Okase, if you go to somebody, a chief's palace right now, they are negotiating a deal about how to acquire land.
2: Not to cut you. Last week, there was a video of a policeman

0: Ghana better than Babylon.
1: Exactly.
0: Ghana would turn into Babylon.
2: So we cannot fight.
1: Oh, no, no, no.
0: Ghana. No, fight here. Fight, what fighting?
2: As of now.
0: What fighting?
1: We can't. We've not been.
0: It's been how many years? What fighting?
1: Ready?
0: Why you have 15 years? What can Galam say I have 50 years? What fighting?
2: Why are you bringing me?
0: I don't know what you want.
1: Everybody's
0: us
1: just
0: to do.
1: Frustrated in this country. See, you see how when there is war in other countries, they say we are going for peacekeeping and those things. This is our war.
2: This is
1: so
2: our war.
1: The U.S. Army, all the armies in the, they should come.

0: issue is somebody has to give the order. It's not about the solution. So somebody has to give the order.
1: The final say.
0: I don't know. Arafat, has anybody asked the president so far, your mama the first and the second, that why haven't you gone after the campaigns since you have said it? I say, Obin took

0: wine solution. Ah, over to my son, Momo Bianca, chemical and a BDL called the mining site. One your community mining, one from special site of reserve where to Wawa, Wawasha, over boom, until the other day, another chemical. Bumana, what day you know me?
1: Thank you very much, Kuvia Yam, for coming through.

0: I'm fine. How are you doing?
1: I'm doing very well, Mohammed.
0: Since you won the league, you decided to, you know, go and enjoy alone. You see, that's not fair. You're not being fair to some of us. We supported you in winning the league. After winning the league, you decided to go and hide somewhere and enjoy.
1: I didn't go and enjoy it. good to hear from you once again, Mohammed.
0: Thank you. Congratulations on winning the league.
1: Oh, our team is a stronger team. So
0: Yes. I'm sure by next week you add a UCL to it, and then everywhere will be Nyama.
1: Oh, I'm not an Arsenal fan. I'm a Bayern Munich fan. Yes.
0: You're a Bayern Munich fan.
1: Yes, we won the league as well. Hey. You know, we're targeting the Champions League, but PSG didn't allow us. So
0: are you running away from Arsenal, or you?
1: Oh no,
0: I've
1: been a Bayern Munich fan since 2013, 2012. Yes.
0: Oh, okay. Yeah. All right, that's nice.
1: All right. What's your take on what the AU is calling on the president and Ghana to do? What's your take on it? Can we do it?
0: The AU summit.
1: Yes, they are asking us to go after financiers and kimpings of Galamsey. They say we should shift our strategy or focus from the boys, the laborers, the people we arrest on the regular. We should look at the financiers, the big guys. And I'm asking, do you think that is a way to end Galamsey? Can we even go after the financiers and kimpings?
0: This Galamsey issue, you know, Galamsey has been there for a very long time. It was there. But the issue that we are dealing with is those who are doing it on our river bodies and in the forest. And these things, they are people who are supposed to, you know, be there and check all these things. So if those things happen, it means that same people that are there, those who are putting the facts to be in charge of certain, you know, departments of the country, have allowed these people to go there. Because they will not just wake up and go there. Someone, it will be...

0: mindset. In fact, our mindset does not speak to us ending it at all. That is why it's still continuing, you know, even with the introduction of NIMOs, with blue water guards, with the various tax forces and all of that. It's still continuing. So until we do something about it, we'll not be able to deal with it. 0201051055. Hello, good morning.
1: Hello, good morning.
0: Good morning. Thank you for joining us. Please tell us your name and where you're calling from.
1: My name is Gloria, and I'm calling from Ethiopia.
0: Okay. Gloria, let's hear your take on this. What do you make of the AU's call to

the people who are behind this calamity. But Arafat, the problem is, yeah, you might want to voice it out. So, you know, Albert is involved. And your boss is related to you. And one way or the other, be supporting your boss financially. If you are a part of what can you say, and for you not to use yourself, you know, by making you look at things

0: private sector, as if that is not enough, we sign another MOU with the Jubilee Partners. They are going to spend $2 billion in the oil sector, which will create jobs for you people.
1: You heard the Minister for Energy and Green Transition, Dr. John Jinapo. Now, government is placing

think in that sense, to the extent that the depreciation is generally under control. It's under control in the sense that this is not like where we see massive swing in a short period of time. That's always what the problem is, where in a 1 month sharp.

0: midday. Good afternoon and welcome to the City Prime News on 97.3 City FM. I am Ejubi Wiafe Akintin. Coming up, Bank of Ghana orders Mobile Money Fintech Limited to halt 0.75% wallet to bank transfer charge. Also coming up,
1: the result of the undiagnosed malfunctions most likely worsen the malfunctions en route. Pilot seated in the rear seat with limited access to the aircraft and engine instruments and switches needed during the critical stages of the flight.
0: Poor maintenance practices linked to Tema Microlite aircraft accident that claimed two lives in March. Still ahead, heavy rains trigger bridge collapse, leaving Wild West communities cut off. And later,
2: we were formerly about 2,000, and then we reduced gradually. Out of that number, we have to slash and get as minimum that we can so that we can also. And after now, we've not received payment. So I think they will bear with that.
0: 150 workers sent home as major Kumasi projects grind to a halt over delayed works. We'll bring you the details shortly. Do stay with us.
3: 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Update you on all the running stories and connect you to the newsmakers.
0: You're welcome back. Now to our first story. The Bank of Ghana has directed Mobile Money Fintech Limited to suspend the implementation of its proposed 0.75% fee on direct wallet to bank transfers pending further consultations. In a press release issued on May 26, 2026, the central bank said the charge

0: business operating within the country ports. In a statement signed by President of the Association, Francis Atipo, the group warned that the additional charges could slow down business transactions, increase operational costs, and affect Ghana's trade competitiveness. Now, the Aircraft Accident and Incident Investigation and Prevention Bureau says poor maintenance practices caused the microlight aircraft in Tema that killed two people. In its final reports, the Bureau said the aircraft had recurring engine overheating problems and emitted white smoke, but the faults were not properly repaired. Investigations also reveal the pilot regularly poured water on the engine to cool it.
1: Is presented under the following headings: human factors, machine, environment, and organization and systemic factors. Human factors. The aircraft had a test run permit, which authorized the aircraft to operate from Accra to Accra, and the ferry flight permit, which authorized the aircraft to fly only from Accra to Hou. The pilot's decision to fly from Accra to Hou and back was not in conformity with the flight permit received from Civil Aviation, since no flight permit had been issued for the return.
0: Speaking at the presentation of the report's head of investigations, Captain Paul Fodjo said the crash was likely caused by engine failure, with pilot actions also contributing to the incident.
1: The result of the undiagnosed malfunctions most likely worsened the malfunctions en route. B. Pilot seated in the rear seat with limited access to the aircraft and engine instruments and switches needed during the critical stages of the flight. C. Distractions due to persistent communication on his cell phone. On the basis of the above, the investigation made these four safety recommendations. A. A Civil Aviation should review its oversight of general aviation aircraft operations and ensure approved maintenance providers' details are documented by the authority as part of its records register to enhance safety in general aviation.
0: You had Captain Paul Fodjo, and he is the head of investigations for the Aircraft Accident and Incident Investigation and Prevention Bureau. Let's turn our attention to the Ashanti region, because the mayor of the Kumasi Metropolitan Assembly, Richard Oforia Jeman Bwedi, says about 179 million cedis is needed to complete the Crawford Market project. Speaking at the Assembly's general meeting in Kumasi, he disclosed that government has already secured 100 million cedis to support the project. The mayor says construction work has resumed, with contractors on site working to ensure the market is completed on schedule.
2: I wish to reiterate that the completion of the Crawford Market remains at the core of my administration's development agenda. Accordingly, works on the site has resumed, with Atachi Constructions Limited, the anchor contractor, working diligently to ensure completion of the project. In furtherance of this, I undertook a series of engagements and lobbying efforts to facilitate the release of funds requiring to complete the project. This intervention became necessary as the allocation under the Assembly's share of the 24-hour economic project was substantially inadequate to guarantee full completion. Based on the consultant's estimate, an amount of 179 million cedis is required to complete the project. Honorable Presiding Member, I am pleased to announce that we have secured financial support of 100 million cedis from the Government of Ghana through the Social Investment Fund under the Ministry of Finance to support the completion of the project within schedule.
0: Now, touching on the KJTR Phase 2 market, the mayor noted that the KJTR redevelopment project is progressing steadily. He explained that work has stalled while financing arrangements and implementation modalities are being finalized to ensure value for money and timely execution.
2: As intimated in my maiden sessional address, phase two of the

0: The redevelopment project is progressing steadily. Currently, work has called financing arrangements and implementation modalities are being worked on and they are being finalized to ensure value for money and timely execution. This phase remains critical to the realization of the vision of a fully modernized central market enclave. Redevelopment of central markets, as discussed and adopted by this August House, other satellite markets have been awarded on a public-private partnership PPP basis to facilitate a holistic improvement of market infrastructure and to ensure commercial activity across the metropolis.
1: That was the chief executive of the Kumasi Metropolitan Assembly, Richard Oforiajuma Nbwedi. Now, some 150 workers on three major infrastructure projects in Kumasi have been laid off following nearly 2 years of inactivity linked to delays in government payments. The affected projects include the Kejetia Phase 2 market redevelopment, the Konfanochi Maternity and Children's Block, and the Prempe International Airport project. An official of Contractor Construction, Emmanuel Danso, says engineers, technicians and laborers were dismissed to reduce operational costs, adding that the company has received only one tranche payment from government since 2024.
2: We were formerly about 2,000 and then we reduced gradually and then we came up with that number. And out of that number, we have to slash and then get as minimum that we can so that we can also keep them. Because we pay 1 mil a day and after now we've not received payment. So I think they will bear with that. They understand why we are going through all this. So government should help us back up the negotiation. 150 has to go, but we are not working. Not that we have shut the company down, no, but it's true, we have a skeleton staff around. I'm saying that negotiation for Ministry of Finance, Ministry of Local Government, all the various ministries is ongoing.
1: You heard Public Relations Officer and Communication Liaison Consultant for Contractor Construction UK Limited in Kumasi, Emmanuel Danso. Now, residents of Mito and nearby communities in the Wild West District have been cut off after a community bridge collapsed following heavy rains. The flooding damaged the bridge, disrupting movement and leaving commuters and school children stranded. Residents say fears are growing over the safety of children and access to essential services as the rains continue. Community members are now appealing to government agencies and disaster authorities to urgently restore access to the affected areas. The National Disaster Management Organization says emergency operation centers have been activated nationwide to respond to heavy rains and flooding in the season. The move follows flooding in parts of Accra where homes were submerged and properties destroyed. NADMA says response teams are on standby to coordinate rescue and relief efforts while urging residents in flood-prone areas to remain alert.
3: Emergency response team is always on standby and they are always prepared. They collaborate with the various NADMO offices located in all the district assemblies. We are decentralized to even the zonal council areas. So immediately we get a report from any location in Accra or any area. They move to the area to assist. If it is evacuation, we help them to evacuate. If it is pumping of water, we have pumping machines. We pump water from people's houses and their rooms. We have a lot of equipment for disaster management operations. We are launching an app at the NADMO headquarters for people to be able to give us the right location of any flooding situation. You can speak in Cree, you can speak in Ewe and other local dialects to give us a very effective disaster management.
1: That was a senior officer at NADMO's Inspectorate Department, Alhaji Mohamed Abubakar. Now, more than 200 people have died in the current Ebola outbreak in the Democratic Republic of Congo and Uganda. Director General of the WHO, Dr. Tedros Ghebreyesus, is urging neighboring countries to take immediate preventive action.
4: The governments of DRC and Uganda are leading the response with support from WHO and partners. In addition to our national staff in DRC, so far we have deployed 22 international staff to the field, including some of our most experienced people. And we have released $3.9 million from the Contingency Fund for Emergencies. We're also in touch with UN Humanitarian Chief Tom Fletcher, and I thank him for allocating $60 million to the response. On the ground, we're supporting national authorities with every pillar of the response, including contact tracing, establishing treatment centers, risk communication, and community engagement, and more. Together with the Africa CDC, WHO is also establishing a continental incident management support team. In the coming days, we will publish a multi-agency strategic preparedness and response plan, SPRP, aligned with the national plans of both DRC and Uganda and with our partners.
1: You heard Director General of the World Health Organization, Dr. Tedros Ghebreyesus. 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Stay with us. We'll take a quick breather. We'll be back shortly.
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0: 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Now to some more stories. Defender Abdu Babarahman has been named in Carlos Queiroz's 28-man squad for the international friendly against Wales as preparations continue for the 2026 FIFA World Cup. The team opened camp in Cardiff on Monday and held its first training session at Dragon Park ahead of the match on June 2. The friendly forms part of final preparations for the tournament, which begins in just over 2 weeks. CC Sports' Gabby Ofei has joined me in studio, and we're going to have some conversations on this. Hello to you, Gabby.
1: Hi, Ajibi.
0: How are you doing?
1: Yeah, I'm all right.
0: Ready for the World Cup?
1: Yeah, 16 days to go, so, I mean, you have to get ready.
0: Right. Is this the final squad expected to travel to the United States for the World Cup?
1: I think Carlos Queiroz will pick from this squad. I mean, he just has to drop two players to name his final 26-man squad. And if you look at the goalkeeping department, he's gone with five goalkeepers. I don't think you're going to take all the five goalkeepers to the World Cup. So if he's going to drop any player, it would come from the goalkeepers in there. I think he stuck with the core of the team. The core of the team in the sense that the team that has played the large chunk of the World Cup qualifies, even if you want to date it back to the AFCON qualifiers where we failed to qualify for the AFCON. The key starters are in there. The only player who did not make the squad and is of no surprise to anybody who's followed the Black Stars is Mohamed Kudus, because he's not match fit. He picked up a quad injury with Spurs and has not played in the last few games en route to the end of the 2025-2026 season. So I think everybody is okay with that. The talking point has been with Abdu Babarahman, because the last time he played for the Black Stars was in 2023. I remember that game very well. The Black Stars went on to beat Central African Republic by 2-1, September 7th. So that has had a lot of people talking after he released the squad last night. Yeah.
0: But why are pundits so interested in Babarahman though?
1: They are interested because of Babarahman's own words. The last time he exited, or even to use the word, moved away from the Black Stars, he said that he wanted to take care of his mindset that has to do with the mental stuff. But if you look at performances for his club side in Greece, he's been on good form. I think when it comes to the left back position, arguably he is Ghana's best option if you want to look at, because we've dealt with Gideon Mensah, Patrick Pozoe, Ebenezer Annan in the last couple of qualifiers that we've played, but they've not stepped up in the matches. So Carlos Queiroz will look at him, and especially if you want to also look at the way Queiroz plays his football. He is a very defensive-minded coach, and Babarahman's profile or his qualities fit into Queiroz's style of play. A perfect example is what we saw under Otuado when he went to the back three. Babarahman is that player who can fit into that left wing-back slot and give Queiroz that attacking threat when we have the ball and we're attacking the opponent. So I think Queiroz looked at his performance, and I'm not too sure he paid particular attention to, or he dwelt so much about what Roman's last words were.
0: His comments.
1: Yes. I think it has to do with performance. That's why he's in that squad.
0: Okay. But when is the friendly against Wales scheduled, and what key areas will Carlos Queiroz be using to assess before naming his final squad?
1: Yeah, so the friendly is on June 2 in Cardiff at the Dragon Park, just like he put it. And Queiroz, I think that if you watch the Mexico game, the friendly, when we lost by 2-0. After the game, GFA president Kete Kureku put out a statement and mentioned that the official Black Star squad will be named on June 1. And that game is on June 2. So it's on June 1 that we'll have the official 26-man squad. And then on June 2, FIFA gets to announce that final 26-man squad for all the 48 teams heading to the USA. I think the friendlies, Kureku is going to look at certain positions, especially with the goalkeeping department, I said earlier on, because he has five goalkeepers there. And that's where the conversation in the last few weeks has been.
0: Okay.
1: People are not too sure about if Benjamin Asare will be our number one shortstopper at the World Cup. So you can understand why he's gone with five goalkeepers. So that game against Wales is an opportunity for him to look at the squad or assess the squad fully, because he was not at the dugout when we played Mexico and we lost by 2-0. It was his assistant in Desmond Ofe. So this is that opportunity for him to assess the squad. There are reports that the GFA are also looking to arrange a second competitive friendly for him. That would be against Jamaica. If that is confirmed, it means that he gets two friendlies before our first game against Panama on June 11.
0: Okay, so Gabby, I'll come back to you, but before that, let's listen to some football fans who have been expressing mixed reactions ahead of the final naming by Carlos Queiroz.
2: I think it's time for them to, you know, reshuffle things and then bring in some back old players.
3: Like the
2: day
3: are you?
2: For the day are you, I would prefer for the coach to call the day are you. This is whereby the government have to step in so that those people can be drawn into the Black Star.
4: The squad the coach has called, I mean, we all have our reservations about it. But I'm sure the coach definitely has reasons why he called the players, he didn't call some. Barraman is back. At least that's one good news for us, because at least in that position, know that we are good to go. I mean, even though some bad news because of Cruz and John Pearson and a few other players, but relatively, it's all good.
0: You had some football fans speaking ahead of the final naming of the Black Star squad for the FIFA 2026 World Cup. Gabby Ofe is still here with me in studio, and we'll be talking about news that is just coming in. It has to do with the Auditor General recommending sanctions against former Sports Minister Mustapha Yusif over alleged procurement breaches and weak financial controls linked to the 2023 African Games. Now, former Chief Director William Kate and former local organizing committee chairman Dr. Kweku Ofosu Asare have also been cited in this report. The auditors are saying that the irregularities involved about 1.15 billion cedis in addition to more than $5 million in revenue generated losses and breaches of cash management procedures. Well, Gabby is here. He knows all about the sports. Gabby, what exactly does the AG's report review about the organization and financing of the African Games?
1: Yeah, so it's a 700-page document, and the irregularities actually is broken down into two. There is the financial irregularities and also the administrative one.
0: Right.
1: When you look at the financial one, they cited irregular cost of catering services.
0: Okay.
1: If you paid particular attention to the African Games at the time, we had a similar situation with what we saw with the just-ended Senior African Athletics Championships, where athletes were complaining about food and all of that. So that's one irregularity cited here. You can also look at overpricing with anti-doping tests.
0: Mm.
1: There is also overpricing of accommodation cost. Right? The Legon University of Ghana's
0: campus,
1: campus was used to...
0: I think they used the UGL halls and renovated it to fit the purpose.
1: To house some of the athletes. They cited also overpricing of sports equipment.
0: Okay.
1: And I remember one of the Ghanaian athletes complaining about not having sportswear. Or a boots, if you want to put it, was a badminton player.
0: Mm.
1: And that news traveled. A lot of people were talking about it. They also cited overpricing of vehicle branding and debranding contracts, overpricing of vehicle hiring, rental contract, irregular invoice, and overpayment of additional vehicle hiring, excessive rental cost, and all of that. Then you can also look at the administrative part where they cited some construction firms that took charge of some jobs that had the amounts very wrong. So those were some of the things that you can look at. And in your headline, you mentioned the former sports minister,
0: right,
1: and Mustapha Yusif, because at the time he was the minister at the time, and then William Kati was the former chief director of the minister at the time when the African Games was held.
0: Yeah.
1: And then Dr. Kwaku Fuso Asare.
0: Asare as well.
1: He was that. I think he was.
0: Organizing
1: he appeared
0: committee
1: before PAC some few days ago.
0: Mm-hmm.
1: It was a different matter. So he would have to respond to some of these irregularities in there.
0: But for the two you mentioned earlier, have they come out to speak so far on this issue?
1: No. They've not come out. If my memory serves me, I've not seen Mustapha Yeesu speak. On these issues ever since they started this audit report. In fact, I remember President John Dramani Mahama pushed for this to be put out because of the several irregularities that people were speculating.
0: We're
1: now
0: citing.
1: We have the document and we can put word to it. So I think we'll be keeping tabs on where this will go, because I think that the senior officials that do have their names in there will need to be summoned and let us understand what went into what. All right. Even though the African Games, when you watch the African Games, the first 2 days we had so many troubles.
0: Mm-hmm.
1: It wasn't about telling the stories of the athletes. It was about the athletes rather complaining about certain things that they wanted. And it was a similar thing we saw with the Senior Athletics Championships held at the Lagos Stadium. So I think this is a step in the right direction, and we'll be keeping tabs on this where it goes.
0: All right. Thank you so much. You heard Gabby Ofe, who is with the City Sports team, and he has been giving us updates from the naming of the Black Star squad ahead of the 2026 World Cup. And we've also been speaking on a report by the Auditor General. Let's move away from that and turn our attentions to Gold Board, because the Ghana Gold Board has announced the start of a nationwide renewal exercise for gold trading license, introducing new eligibility requirements linked to trading volumes. In a public notice, the board said licensed holders whose permits expire within the next 3 months must begin the renewal process through its own online portal from May 25. Gold Board says applicants must comply with all regulatory requirements to qualify, but traders who apply and pay the required fees may continue operating pending approval. Now, a member of the New Patriotic Party communications team, Eric Chum, is calling on African countries to boycott commercial and sporting relations with South Africa over recurring xenophobic attacks on foreign nationals. Speaking on Channel 1 TV's Breakfast Daily, he accused the South African government of failing to take decisive action against the violence. Eric Chum says the attacks undermine African unity and threaten efforts towards deeper continental integration and cooperation.
3: These people don't even understand and appreciate the fact that these companies that work here from South Africa are bringing resources and they're bringing all sorts of things back into their country that is supporting whatever it is that they are doing. Their airlines actually... Yeah. operating from here and using our routes to go to DC and all sorts of things, right? And so if we don't hit them where it hurts and make it like just mere rhetoric, we are imploring and encouraging and whatever to do something about it. I mean, I'm not sure anything will be done about it.
5: Mm.
3: And without mincing words, I feel that there's some kind of complicity from the government. I mean, you can't allow these things to fester over a period. You have to hit them where it hurts. I mean, stop going there, stop taking their flights, stop buying their products, stop dealing with them, and let them feel the pinch.
0: Eric Chum is a member of the New Patriotic Party Communications team. And that'll be all for today's edition of the City Prime News, which has been live from our studio in Accra. Log on to citynewsroom.com for more stories. I am Jubi Biafe Akinti. 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

0: The studio here at Beach 105.5 FM. Good afternoon and welcome to Beach Newsroom with me, Ida Blankson. Coming up in the bulletin, John Dramani Mahama announces new e-visa regime for African passport holders. Ghana to ban styrofoam takeaway packs and foam products effective January 2027. Details of these stories and more coming up in the next 15 minutes. Please do stay. Grateful for your time. Let's now settle for the details of our stories. Economist and University of Ghana lecturer Patrick Asumeni has urged calm over the recent depreciation of the Ghana cedi, insisting that the currency remains relatively stable despite recent losses against major foreign currencies. Speaking in a media interview following a recent Reuters report on currency movement, Professor Asumeni said the cedi's depreciation has so far remained within a manageable range. He explained that concern should only arise when the currency comes under sustained pressure and records sharp repeated depreciation over a short period. Professor Asumeni stressed that exchange rate fluctuations are normal in any economy and should be assessed within the broader macroeconomic context rather than treated as isolated event.
1: Largely, you know, what the government is saying is what you expect. In this second quarter, you begin, you know, this is a time where foreign businesses have to report their financials and then pay dividends. And that pressure usually comes. And then we've also seen what's happening in the, connected to the Strait of Hormuz and what's happening to oil prices. The oil prices that we are seeing will probably be higher than what they would have planned for at the beginning of the year. So I think in that sense, to the extent that the depreciation is generally under control, it's under control in the sense that this is not like where we see massive swing in a short period of time. That's always what the problem is, where in a 1 month, 2 week period, we see a sharp depreciation and then sometimes some small correction follows. I think that's where it's problematic. You also have to look at the reserve position. Even though between March and April, if you look at the summary of economic and financial data, there's a small dip, but we are still in such a strong position to be able to defend the cedi. Let's not forget that even with this depreciation, the cedi is still trading within the 10.5 and 11.5 band. But within that band, if you move from 10.5 to 11.5, it still looks like substantial depreciation. I think it's something that is not out of control.

0: through the new online platform, discontinuing the previous visa on arrival system and replaced with this new visa regime. According to the president, the initiative forms part of a broader continental integration vision aimed at reconnecting Africans and the diaspora to Ghana.
1: Among the flagship projects of Agenda 2063 are two initiatives that speak directly to today's event: the African Passports Initiative and the Free Movement of Persons Protocol. These are not abstract aspirations reserved for future generations. They are practical commitments that require deliberate implementation today. And today, Ghana is taking a bold step in giving practical meaning to that vision. The protocol relating to the free movement of persons, right of residence, and right of establishment was adopted in Addis Ababa in January 2018, and it represents one of the most important instruments of African integration. Yet despite the broad political endorsements, progress towards implementation has been very slow. As of today, only a few countries have ratified the protocol, far below the threshold required for it to enter into force. Ghana believes that where continental processes move too slowly, decisive national leadership has filled that gap. We're therefore not waiting indefinitely for consensus on the free movement protocol before taking action. We're giving practical expression to the long-held aspiration that Africans should be able to move freely within their own continent with dignity, opportunity, and purpose. And so, ladies and gentlemen, effective today, from this moment, all holders of African passports traveling to Ghana for business or tourism will apply for visas exclusively via the new online e-visa platform, and they will pay no visa fee. For emphasis, all African passport holders will not be required to pay visa fees when they apply online.
0: And that was President John Dramani Mahama. Now, the Environmental Protection Authority has announced a nationwide ban on the production, importation, distribution, sale, and use of polystyrene foam products, commonly known as styrofoam or takeaway packs, effective January 1, 2027. The directive follows a policy announcement made by President John Dramani Mahama on June 5, 2025, during World Environment Day celebrations, where he outlined the government's intention to phase out styrofoam products as part of measures to tackle plastic pollution and protect the environment. In a statement issued on Monday, May 25, the EPA said the ban will apply to all expanded polystyrene foam products used for both commercial and domestic purposes. These include food packaging containers and takeaway packs, disposable caps and plates, foam packaging used by restaurants, chop bars and food vendors, as well as ceiling and insulation materials, foam mattresses and bedding products, packaging and cushioning materials, and any other polystyrene foam product intended for human use or consumption-related activities. However, the authority indicated that the EPS products used for medical, scientific, laboratory, and diagnostic purposes will be exempt, subject to regulatory approval. The EPA explained that the policy is part of broader national efforts to improve environmental sanitation, safeguard public health, reduce plastic pollution, and promote sustainable development. And now, in making progress, the Aircraft Accident and Incident Investigation and Prevention Bureau, AIB Ghana, says engine failure likely caused a Tema aircraft crash, with pilot actions also contributing to the incident. Head of Investigations, Captain Paul Fojo, disclosed the findings during the presentation of the Bureau's final report on the crash. AIB Ghana says misunderstanding between the pilot and school children contributed to the Tema aircraft crash, according to its final report. The Bureau explains that children misread the pilot's signal to clear a school field, leading to an aborted landing and a subsequent forced landing attempt that ended in a crash at the TMA daycare school in Community 1. The report presented by Captain Paul Fojo also recommended stronger oversight of general aviation operations by the Ghana Civil Aviation Authority.
2: Under the following headings: human factors, machine, environment, and organization and systemic human factors. The aircraft had a test flight permit, which authorized the aircraft to operate from Accra to Accra, and the ferry flight permit, which authorized the aircraft to fly only from Accra to Hull. The pilot's decision to fly from Accra to Hull and back was not in conformity with a flight permit received from Civil Aviation, since no flight permit had been issued for the return.
0: And that was Captain Paul Fojo,

who is the Aircraft Accident and Incident Investigation Prevention Bureau, AIB, Ghana. And that is all we have for In Breach Newsroom this afternoon. Let's recap the top headlines.

John Dramani Mahama announces new e-visa regime for African passport holders. Ghana to ban styrofoam takeaway packs and foam products effective January 2027. You'll find the latest stories and news on beachfmonline.com. My name is Ida Blankson. Up next, a Sunset Beach with KK Abanfo and DJ Storm. Bye for now.

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1: If I drink all night from this bottle of Jack, is it gonna take the pain away? 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
1: 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We are second Itakuri's music leader. This afternoon, it's all about dance hall right here in the studios of Beach 105.5. 34 minutes into 2 p.m. A Tuesday afternoon, May 26, 2026. We are here to make you feel good, make you feel perfect, and keep you company as you close from your offices and commute yourselves home. Up until 5:30 p.m., this is what we're doing, serving you urban quality and premium, everything perfection. That's what we're giving you in our platter. Let me give you some highlights of the show at exactly 3:30. Candy is going to join me with what is trending in the world of entertainment, which we call E-Buzz. Kenneth Abbin Jr. is going to make sure we are on social media, especially on Facebook Live and everything. At 4 o'clock p.m., Gloria Amatete is going to pass through with a headline news. Everything that is trending in the world is what we're bringing you. Felix Buensi, the man himself, has got you on Sports Flash at 4:15. Ladies and gentlemen, on the street talk today, we are asking you this. In a rented place or in a rented house, which of these is more irritating? A shared washroom or a shared kitchen? Which do you think is more irritating? That's on the street talk today. Today, let's get interactive on Facebook. You can as well come in with your messages on 020-105-1055. I'm here with DJ Storm. He's a bully and my rival, but we work together and bring perfection on the airwaves. I am KK, KK Obafemi. Super excited to be on your airwaves. You're welcome. Do not flip that dial.

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0: ladies and gentlemen, at this moment, I don't know what is wrong with me. Some moment I'm so down, some moment I'm tired, some moment I'm super hyper. There's a lot of things going on with me today. Storm, if you don't keep quiet there. If you just tune in, this is Beach 105.5 FM. I'm in here with my team, Kenneth Abbott Jr. Candy is in here. And my rival and bully, DJ Storm, is seated right here. We're about to bring you the E-Buzz segment. Exactly 30 minutes into 3 p.m. It's Beach 105.5 and the show is the Sunset Beach. Brace yourself, join the train, let's talk entertainment. And she's seated here. Hi.
1: Hi.
0: Hey, hi. Hi, hello.
1: Hi.
0: How are you?
1: I'm good. No, I'm not fine.
0: Why?
1: It's because of Mr. Kenneth.
0: What has Mr. Kenneth done?
1: When he was teaching me how to stream it.
0: Mm-hmm.
1: Hey!
0: He was strict.
1: But today, he's calm. I've never seen him this calm before.
0: Have you seen Prince?
1: Yes,
0: have you seen you? It's a question. Have you seen Prince?
1: Why?
0: Have you seen you?
1: We've not finished seeing him. We've not finished seeing him.
0: Prince, you have other sides to show, eh?
1: It's a step-by-step scene.
0: Anyways, how has your day been, Candy?
1: It's been well. Today, it's going well.
0: Oh, good for you. I haven't eaten the whole day.
1: After we sort you out, Storm and Kenneth.
0: Then I'm going to die.
1: Oh.
0: If you leave me in the hands of these two.
1: You won't die.
0: I'm going to die.
1: Storm is... Is
0: girl, I love my life. Let's move into the stories. What's popping?
1: So you see, these days it's been raining, pan.
0: Yeah, yeah.
1: And all of a sudden, you just see that, and they said this place has flooded.
0: Yeah,
1: I remember Market Circle was a victim. Should I say that?
0: Yesterday, yes. I saw one of the flood was taking away a head of cattle, like cattle. Huge cow.
1: They'll use it for Eduardo tomorrow. And then the rain has just taken everything.
0: Oh,
1: So in Setrekobo, in the Western region, a young man, nearly, this one is God, you saved my life, nearly was taken away by the flood.
0: Ladies and gentlemen, you can come join us on Facebook. If you do not know our handle, it is Beach105.5FM. Beach105.5FM. This guy is on a motorbike.
1: Yes. He almost died.
0: So wait, the point is, you see the danger in front of you. What are you going to do
1: there? No, that's the main road.
0: No, if it is the main road, we understand it's the main road. But currently, there's disaster.
1: So we still have to go.
0: Stop. And see, something, I don't even know what to say right now. Some things are there. Oh, you don't jeopardize your life like that. Just look at what is happening. You saw the risk and just put your head in there. If you had me and Kame heard Manako.
1: You know, if the KK, this wouldn't have happened.
0: Those there that they've climbed the tree, even this one that is in red that is no go on in Nyanza.
1: If you're not penitent,
0: except it's an emergency, a life or death. Sisi kwa ubekum no kwa nigeo. Sisi ubekum. Maybe he's going to a woman. Probably it's raining, so
1: and
0: he
1: wants to go. And this flooding thing is as a result of choke gutters. She said, "Oh my, we will be behind your bus."
0: Those choke gutters, I have nothing to do with it. They are DC. They are assemblyman. The president has
1: the
0: nothing to do with it. It is the residents themselves. Kenneth.
1: But there's no dustbin there that they will put there at this thing.
0: Hey, so create something. Dig pits or something.
2: Hello.
0: Hi, how are you?
2: I'm fine, please. How about you?
0: Yeah, I'm good.
2: Are you sure you are good?
0: I am.
1: The way he's saying please, I don't trust this man.
0: What's your take on this, Kenneth?
2: You see, who made those gutters choked in the first place?
0: Exactly, that's my point right now.
2: So
1: he's a resident.
2: Yes, that's their fault.
0: Are you a resident?
2: Okay, have you seen this video? It went viral. It was raining. Last week or so. It was raining giddy, and some two women half naked. They were throwing.
0: They were pouring rubbish in there. And this one is going to choke somewhere.
2: You see.
0: And you're causing flood. We do it our own selves. So this man that is on the bike, didn't he see those people standing there?
2: Oh, no, no. Most of the times when it gets flooded like that, those with motorbikes are able to maneuver their way. But he was unfortunate. He wasn't that fortunate. That's why.
0: It can never be me.
2: Even cockroach cry, you're running away.
0: I would never see this put my life at risk like that. I think I saw a particular one with a Pragya driver. He too. I don't know whether he was trying to save
1: the Pragya. Has just three tires.
0: Three tires. He almost died. One, two was relaxing in his wet couch.
2: Somebody almost lost his cruising. Life. And you are here laughing about it.
0: No,
1: I'm not laughing.
0: He almost lost his life, but he did it himself. He caused it. Those people standing there,
1: I'm not laughing. You've seen people standing there waiting for this pour down to at least Ebeko from Kaka.
2: He was on a motorbike.
0: Yeah,
2: what do you say, Yasumano?
0: So Yasma Unkwa and Yasma, which one is more important?
1: Yasma.
0: Chan, let's move to the next story.
1: Oh my god.
0: Why are you laughing?
1: It cannot be you.
0: It can never be me.
1: one day we'll say your own here.
0: No, it can never be me.
1: Oh my god. So the next story is our very own Ghanaian actress, Christiana Wini. She reveals that...
0: I love that woman.
1: Really? What do you love about her?
0: I love her feet. Her feet looks exactly like mine. No, Sifu. It's exactly like mine. I just love her.
1: Oh.
0: Yeah.
1: She is revealing to us that she still doesn't own a car.
0: Okay.
1: And due to this, sometimes she moves around in an Uber or she picks a chocho. And you know what is really making me angry? The chocho that she's picking off a chocho now, you hear mimicking. Or a superstar. Why you can't buy a car? Why are you taking a chocho? This. So anytime she takes a chocho, people insult her. Why must you do that?
0: We are in a country where the moment you are known by a lot of people, automatically you should be rich. That is the notion of a lot of people. Hey. Yes, we know Christina Wini on our televisions, entertaining us and acting for us. But if she hasn't bought a car yet, how is that your business?
1: Maybe she even has one. She just maybe doesn't know how to drive or something.
0: How is that your business?
1: How
0: is that your business?
1: They are frustrating the woman. Now she cannot take the chocho.
0: Only God knows the kind of responsibility she has. Only God knows the things she has to do with the money she's supposed to buy a car.
2: You see, sometimes you cannot also blame us that much.
0: Okay.
2: Because these celebrities, they portray it as if they have everything.
0: I don't see a Winnie like that. She's very humble.
2: I'm classifying all of them.
0: Okay.
2: Like,
1: okay.
2: When you see them in a Porsche car, this, that. So, me that I don't have, I'll be like, oh, celebrities from which car? Only for me to see Christina Winnie in a Trotsky.
0: If I tell you my plight today when I bought a trotro.
2: Tell us.
0: So this afternoon, during break time, I needed to run a very important but quick errand at Kojokrom. I stood right in front of our office and then took a chocho. Now, there was this man that bought the chocho at Fijai.
1: Okay.
0: I was sitting at the second seat. The first seat was empty.
1: Okay.
0: He bought the chocho, and when he sat, he did the seven with his hands, and his elbow was so close to my boobs.
1: Hey.
0: I took a video.
2: I took
0: a video of it. Girl,
2: can you send it to me?
0: I was tilting, making sure.
1: But how were you feeling comfortable?
0: I wasn't feeling comfortable.
2: So you should have prompted him.
0: I couldn't prompt him because this man looks frustrated already. He looks angry. I didn't want a case where Masamiya Dewoba. Just maybe it was going to be a banter. Look, I'm too smooth and too lady.
1: Too sassy
0: I'm too sassy for that.
2: So, the bus that you
0: let me finish.
2: Oh, come on.
0: So I had to make sure I didn't come any. If we had entered a pothole suddenly, this man's elbows would have felt this afternoon.
1: Oh my God.
2: But there are a lot of potholes on the road. So how come?
0: So the driver was gentle.
1: Yes, he was very careful.
0: A pothole that had to do with, you know, boom, brain. Ah, I'm coming home for Danny elbow. So
2: this driver should have sensed what was happening.
1: If you were the driver, I do not think
0: you're just a wicked person. What's the next story, my dear?
1: The next story. I don't know at this point. I don't know if we have some, but at this point we just have to stop doing
0: why?
1: So Dr. Amuakun, a medical media personality and health educator, said we should stop eating too much sausages. Because it can produce substances that eventually the possibility of you developing cancer in your body is high. And you know the sausage they put on the thing, the chichinga one.
0: Wait.
2: That's your favorite.
0: Are you now getting to know this?
1: Yes, because it didn't mean that I'm dead.
0: See, processed foods shouldn't be taken like regularly.
1: It's once not in a that while, regular. Fine.
0: Once in a while, fine. Me okay. that I'm giving this advice, come and see me eating noodles almost all the time.
1: Indomie or which no, one?
0: Noodles, you know, noodles.
1: Noodles itself.
0: I take a lot of noodles, yet I advise it's people not to. So sometimes it's not us. It is fast, yeah? You just take a sausage, like you're saying, just cut within minutes. It's sometimes people even eat it raw from the park itself
1: without boiling, frying.
0: Some do it that
2: me,
0: way.
2: Talk to me directly.
0: Some do it that way.
2: Talk to me.
0: You you do it.
2: Yes, I do.
0: Yeah.
2: I do
0: so processed foods, Nankasano. Take it, but do not take it too much.
1: But we're talking about sausage.
0: Yeah. Sausage is not bad.
1: But how will we tell the younger ones?
0: The younger ones, and where are they?
2: Kiki.
1: Most my worry resources.
2: You see.
0: So Kenneth is a younger one. Talk to me.
2: You see, Kiki. You see, for this, it will be difficult for me to stop.
1: I promise.
0: No,
2: there
0: you
2: is this guy at Kojoko.
0: You just haven't made up your mind.
2: Whenever
0: too.
2: I'm going home and I see him, I'm like,
0: natural.
1: No worry.
0: The way Prince is smiling, I'm sure he's a suspect.
1: A victim.
0: Look, processed foods, I mean, they make life easy. Talk of the canned fish, the canned meat, the sausages, the noodles, the spaghettis and co. To be honest, we are not supposed to take them regularly. Once in a while, fine. Mostly, we should try eating organic meals. If you realize, I love to cook a lot and bring to the office. Because I've realized that, I mean, preparing it, eating it organic is far better than eating the processed ones. I'm not saying the processed ones aren't good.
1: It's just that we shouldn't take it
0: exactly.
1: too much.
0: So I agree with him. We'll and it, try. This is very true. You try.
1: Because right now, most of us, we are so addicted to it. Like, if you get home and you're so tired, you look for some indomie and some sausage, then you do, then you eat. No stress. But right now, everything's are going. Nobody wants to get cancer, too. So
0: Ya ben kwan. Do nkaka. And kruma free.
1: You try.
0: I mean, even something like the tomato paste. You would never see me use tomato paste in my meals.
1: Wait, why?
0: Never
2: have,
0: ever.
2: You have a reason.
0: I not really. Anyways, let's just see how this goes. But anyways.
1: Processed
0: food shouldn't be taken
1: too much. Yeah. If I'm able to reduce my intake of sausages, you have to do the same for noodles. Are we on a deal?
0: We are.
1: Are you sure?
0: Are you in my house?
2: you have to plead with Keke to stop eating rice with nkaka.
1: Why she likes it?
2: Her favorite dish. I'm telling you. Light soup with. Hey,
0: you're a sellout. Wait. No, your microphone is off. You're a sellout. Ladies and gentlemen, on Street Talk today, we are asking quick one, guys.
1: Okay.
0: We are asking in a rented home, which one is more irritating, sharing of washroom or sharing of kitchen?
1: catch, you know.
0: Why?
1: I remember one time we used to live at town.
0: Mm-hmm.
1: And then even though we had our own kitchen, but the rest of the tenants down mm-hmm. below us, they were, you know, sharing and all that.
0: Mm-hmm.
1: And then tomorrow you wake up and you hear tenant A saying that tenant B waited for her to cook her chicken stew, and it will be random nephew, and then they'll be fighting, and then this. But the washroom or the bathroom, if they'll fight, it means we went to true.
0: But all of them are irritated, if you

0: they are very dirty. Because me, I love to use the washroom a lot.
1: Mm.
0: Yes. When I'm in the house, like a Saturday, and I'm in the house, every 2 hours I need to be in the washroom.
1: Okay.
0: So imagine if I'm supposed to go to the washroom and my co-tenant is using it.
1: Oh, that part too. That part
0: too. Imagine.
1: Can you imagine? All right, guys. Candy is saying the kitchen. Kenneth is saying both. I think it's both. But if you don't have money to go and rent self-contained, you have to share. And then you will be sitting 30 cities. All right, guys. Stick and stay right here on Beach 105 to 5 FM. Right about now, I leave you in the hands of DJ Storm. He is gonna bully you with good music. Stick and stay.

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Good afternoon. This is Beach Headline News. My name is Gloria Amatete. To our headlines. Economist and University of Ghana lecturer Patrick Asmini has urged calm over the recent depreciation of Ghana's cedis, insisting that the currency remains relatively stable despite recent losses against major foreign currencies. Speaking in a media interview following a recent Reuters report on currency movements, Prof. Asmini said the cedis' depreciation has so far remained within a manageable range. He explained that concerns should only arise when the currency comes under sustained pressure and records sharp repeated depreciation over a short period. Prof. Asmini stressed that the exchange rate fluctuations are normal in any economy and should be assessed within the broader macroeconomic context rather than treated as isolated events. Away from that, the government says it is steady, reversing the decline in Ghana's upstream petroleum sector, with strong indications that crude oil production will increase this year for the first time in more than 5 years. The development is being driven by renewed investor confidence and ongoing engagement with major international oil companies operating in the country. Dr. Jinapo stated that the government has signed a memorandum of understanding with the companies as part of efforts to deepen investment and revive upstream activities. Moving on, Ghana Cocoa Board says improving cocoa farmers' livelihoods would require stronger global cooperation in prices and sustainability within the cocoa industry. Chief Executive of Ghana Cocoa Board, Dr. Randy Abe, says the government has demonstrated commitment to protecting farmers by maintaining payments despite recent declines in world cocoa prices. According to him, the decision came at a cost to Cocoa Board and other stakeholders, but it was necessary to cushion farmers from the impact of market volatility. Dr. Abe noted that while Ghana continues to play its part, lasting benefits for farmers will depend on global prices and collective action from industry players. President John Dramani Mahama has launched Ghana's new e-visa platform, describing the initiative as a transformative step towards improving service delivery, strengthening broader security, promoting trade and tourism, and positioning Ghana as a leading digital destination in Africa. Speaking at the launch in Accra, President Mahama announced that all holders of African passport traveling to Ghana for business will apply for a visa exclusively through the new online platform, discontinuing the previous visa on arrival system and replaced with this new visa regime. According to the president, the initiative forms part of broader continental integration vision aimed at reconnecting Africans and the diaspora to Ghana. Moving on, the Environmental Protection Authority has announced a nationwide ban on the production, importation, distribution, sale and use of polystyrene foam products, commonly known as styrofoam or takeaway packs, effective January 1st, 2027. The directive follows a policy announcement made by President John Dramani Mahama on June 5, 2025 during World Environment Day celebration, where he outlined the government's intention to phase out styrofoam products as part of measures to tackle plastic pollution and protect the environment. In a statement issued on Monday, May 25th, the EPA said the ban will apply to all expanded polystyrene foam products used for both commercial and domestic purposes. However, the authority indicated that EPA's products used for medical, scientific, laboratory, and diagnostic purposes will be exempt, subject to regulatory approval. And finally, the Aircraft Accident and Incident Investigation and Prevention Bureau says engine failure likely caused the Tema aircraft crash, with pilot actions also contributing to the incident. Head of Investigation Captain Paul Fojo disclosed the findings during the presentation of the Bureau's final report on the crash. AIB Ghana says misunderstanding between the pilot and school children contributed to the Tema aircraft crash. According to its final report, the Bureau explains
that children misread the pilot signal to clear a

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1: You're cruising with the best drive show in the city on Beach 105.5. This is the Sunset.

0: if there's one voice that is really unique in Ghana, yeah, I'll say it's Creamy. Kenneth, you're saying?
1: Said my voice.
0: Your voice?
1: Yes.
0: Oh, no way.
1: I don't know.
0: It can never be you.
2: Hey, no.
0: You.
1: Why you underrate me? Like, you can't.
0: Okay, sing the song.
1: My own song or?
0: Okay, sing your own song. I'm giving you the.
1: You, I'm not prepared.
0: Oh, God. You're debuting yourself and you're not prepared. How unserious can you be in life? Ladies and gentlemen, the day coming to you from Creamy. But I got no one who knows. Damn, thank you. 7 minutes into 4 p.m. Gloria Amatete is seated in here. Girl, you look good.
3: Thank you. Thank you.
0: Your skin is glossy. Please, I only complimented you. Don't come and bring your financial situations. How have you been?
3: Oh, I'm good.
0: Oh, our girl Ohima is doing the listening.
3: Yeah.
0: Ohima, how are you? Shout out to Ohima, Nana K, HR, and little Kujo.
3: Yeah.
1: Who is Ohima?
0: Ohima, HR's little girl.
3: Yeah.
0: Very smart.
1: The one that looks exactly like HR.
0: Yeah, exactly.
3: Yes.
0: That spitting image of HR.
1: You should have said
0: mini
1: HR. Fobuachi Junior.
0: Hey.
3: Oh, but she said she's Ama.
0: Yeah,
3: okay. She's Ama.
1: So Porsche Fobuachi Junior. Okay. She looks exactly like HR.
0: I think she's the mini me of HR.
1: Yeah. Very true.
3: She was like, everybody says I look like my mom. I was like, yeah, the photocopy of her.
0: She's like, so smart.
3: Yeah.
0: I've met her like 3 times, and every time she marvels me with how smart she is.
1: Just like her mother.
0: Yes. Mm. HR is super smart too. HR, shout out to you. Shout out to our girl Ohima. I'm sure by now she's having smiles on her face.
3: Yes.
0: Okay, on the street talk today, we are asking, in a rented house, which is more irritating, a shared kitchen or a shared washroom?
3: Can I choose both?
0: You want to take both?
3: Yeah, both.
0: Why?
3: Because, I mean, shared kitchen is annoying, especially when you can't leave your cooked food in the kitchen.
0: In there, yeah.
3: You might not know what would happen. Somebody can,
0: that's true.
3: Something to your
0: that's
3: food.
0: True.
3: And then with a shared washroom, somebody might go and do his or her business and then wouldn't take care
0: clean
3: of it.
0: Clean well.
3: Yes. Doesn't want to take care of the business. Mm. Why? It's your business. Take care of it. Mm. So it's annoying. That one too is annoying.
0: My mom says this all the time. Undom duduwadze de. And it's irritating, it's annoying, and oh my God. But if you don't have money for self-contained, you have to share.
3: Yeah.
0: So please, don't go and fight people. And please, if you share with somebody, try to do the right
3: thing.
0: And with that, that's the word. And with a kitchen bit, everybody will know what you're preparing.
3: Yeah. Mm-hmm.
0: Even if they're not going to poison you or anything, they know in the area Benkwan, and they're in trouble for it. Felix Wensi, a shared kitchen and a shared washroom in a rented place, which is more irritating?
4: It should be the shared washroom.
0: Okay.
4: I would love to share a kitchen so that I can eat your food.
0: Ah.
4: So I don't mind sharing
0: You don't mind
4: the kitchen.
0: The kitchen.
4: Yeah, but the washroom
0: is something.

0: How are you, though?
1: Yeah, I'm good. Yourself?
0: You're looking handsome.
1: You're looking beautiful.
0: Oh. This guy is really handsome. Mm. Eh? Felix, are you single? I'm asking for a friend, though.
2: What?
1: Hey, so give my number to your friend.
0: Okay,
1: your
0: I want her to ask permission.
2: He's not single, by the way.
0: He's not?
2: Disclaimer, he's not single. He's
0: Felix, taken. You're not?
2: He told me.
0: You know our lady?
2: Yep.
0: You want... Are you going to tell me about
2: it? Yeah, I'm going to tell you.
0: Okay. Yeah. Felix, why are you lying? Why are you denying?
1: Denying what?
2: Men.
0: That. Men.
2: Men.
0: Fear men.
1: No,
0: men.
1: I now fear Gloria. Nah, I never knew she could lie, but...
2: I'm lying?
0: Right now, it is only God who's going to know the truth. Yes. Who is lying and who isn't. But you look handsome. I think I'm going to rate Felix the most handsome sports journalist in the Western region.
2: Especially when he's in the African print. Okay. Yeah. He looks like that.
3: How many sports journalists
0: I know you. I know you.
2: And he has a unique... person. He has a unique, like, voice peculiar to him, like
0: see,
2: that kind of.
0: Blushing.
2: Yeah, I'm coming. Once in a while, I do that. So
0: And he's a very versatile person. Yeah. Felix is here. Yeah. He's there. He's there.
2: Hosting the morning show.
0: Doing everything all put together and being handsome at the same time and still taking trotro. Yeah. Ladies and gentlemen, Felix is up with Sports Flash in no time. So you can stay right here on Beach 105.5 FM. I am KK, KK Abanfo. Oh my God.

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1: Do you know that what was the result? 3-0. Do you know what this means? 3 premierships. I won more premierships alone than the other 19 managers together.
2: And that's it! Roma has risen from their ruins!
3: Sterling up alongside. Raheem Sterling for Liverpool. He's seen Henderson face to face with Fernandinho.
4: Henderson!
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6: All right, it's time to talk sports here on Beach 105.5 FM. My name is Felix Boyntsi. We are beginning from the camp of Manchester City Football Club. We understand the club is continuing talks with Enzo Maresca this week. And that is about succeeding former coach Pep Guardiola. Now, contrary to reports, we understand all points of a proposed 3-year contract are not yet fully agreed. However, a contract is expected to be finalized in the coming days as discussions center around the timeline of his appointment, the makeup of his backroom staff, and other final details. Manchester City, they have announced on Tuesday that two more of Pep Guardiola's assistants, that is Pep Linges, together with Kolo Touré, are leaving the Etihad Sports Stadium along with Lorenzo Bonaventura, Manel, and also Chabi Mancisido. Now, Maresca, who left Chelsea in an acrimonious circumstances in January, still had 3.5 years contract left before leaving Chelsea Football Club. Now, club lawyers, we understand, will be taking a keen interest in the next move as compensation may well be due. Now, Chelsea, we understand, were informed by Maresca last week that he had been the subject of interest from Manchester City by eventually replacing Pep Guardiola when he decided to join the club, having worked under him as assistant coach during the 2022-2023 season. And so that is the latest with Enzo Maresca and his reported move to Manchester City Football Club. Let's move away from that. Tomorrow, the Conference League final will be played in Leipzig. It will be between Crystal Palace and Rayo Vallecano, who will be traveling all the way from Spain. Well, Crystal Palace captain Dean Henderson, he has been reacting to the Europa League Conference League final, and he believes that the best team will be able to carry the day tomorrow in Leipzig.
7: Oh, there's no underdogs, is there? There's no underdogs in finals, in my opinion. There's no real favourites. It's one of them things. It's whoever performs better on the night. And we know this team. They're going to come. It's their first European final as well. They're going to give it everything. They're not going to lie down for us by any means. And they're very good tactically. We won't be taking this opposition lightly. And hopefully, as I say, may the best team win.
6: Right, so that was Crystal Palace goalkeeper and captain Dean Henderson speaking there. James Maddison, who plays for Tottenham Hotspur Football Club, has reflected on a difficult season for Tottenham Hotspur after they avoided relegation from the English Premier League.
8: It was a dreadful season, really, and one that we need to put right. Our fans, I've documented many times, absolutely unbelievable. At times, we didn't deserve the support that they gave us this year. And especially because I was injured for the whole season. Sometimes from outside of it, you actually really do see the support and the togetherness of Beach, of the Tottenham Hotspur supporters worldwide. And it's amazing. And they shouldn't have to be put through that. We need to have higher standards and hold ourselves accountable for what went wrong.
6: Right, so that was a Tottenham Hotspur midfielder, James Maddison, speaking there. He was out for a majority of last season. Thankfully, he's back, and he will be able to play more minutes next season in the Premier League for Tottenham Hotspur. A couple of days ago, Thomas Tuchel announced the English squad that has some key players, the likes of Cole Palmer, Phil Foden, Morgan Gibbs-White, all missing out in that particular list. Well, former English international Theo Walcott, he has reacted to Thomas Tuchel's squad ahead of the World Cup next month in Mexico, Canada, and the United States of America.
4: Yeah, no, it's different. Do you know, I'm a bit disappointed. It wasn't what I picked, to be fair. No, but he was great actually being at Wembley on the day, and you know, speaking to Thomas as well. He's so clear his messages. I love the way he speaks, and he's really engaging.
9: Beach. And I think you've got to trust him.
4: You know, we go into loads of tournaments at times and just kind of doubting decisions because every decision, everyone's squad is very different, and I get that. However, you know, it's a different kind of environment to be involved in, so we'll see. It's a couple I didn't expect. However, you know, good luck to them because I was one who went to World Cup and was not expected at all. So like, I'm not going to be one of those players that's going to, you know, get on their backs in that sense. It's the best 26 in the country that Thomas Tuchel feels like is the best team. And I think that's the wording, team. And they're a good bunch of lads. They work hard for each other and they're committed. And I think he wants guys like that in the squad. So I'm looking forward to keep Harry Kane fit. We're all good.
6: Right, so that was Theo Walcott speaking there for Morgan Gibbs-White. He's very much disappointed not to be heading to the World Cup, but insists that the three Lions, they have everything to be successful in this summer's World Cup. Remember, they are in the same group with the Black Stars of Ghana, and hopefully they are really looking forward to topping the group and, you know, progressing far or reaching far as far as the World Cup is concerned.
8: Any kid's dream growing up is to go to a World Cup or make the World Cup squad list. So, yeah, I was disappointed, really disappointed. But I was happy with how I performed towards the last end of the season, and I knew that in myself I couldn't do any more. So, it's disappointing because, like I said, it's every kid's dream to want to go to a World Cup. So, but no, I'm wishing all the boys all the luck, all the best wishes, because I genuinely believe that this group is an incredible group of players and they've got everything that they need to win it.
6: Right, so that was Nottingham Forest keeper Morgan Gibbs-White speaking there. Let's do a bit more on transfers. The summer transfer window is around the corner. We understand Xabi Alonso, he is planning a huge squad overhaul at Chelsea Football Club following the club's failure to qualify for Europe next season. A number of players could now be at risk of being sold when the summer transfer window opens. Now, Enzo Maresca, we understand, has made a decision on his Chelsea future, and that will be known very, very soon. It's been widely speculated in Spain that the midfielder could be joining Real Madrid Football Club. In fact, he's one of the players that Jose Mourinho is looking to sign for Real Madrid ahead of the summer transfer window. And so we will see how things will turn out. Yesterday, I mentioned Troppin, the goalkeeper for Benfica SL. We understand Tottenham Hotspur, they are eyeing a move for the goalkeeper ahead of the summer transfer window. Tottenham Hotspur will also move for the 24-year-old Ukraine international. That is if Guillermo Vicario leaves the club as expected. Inter Milan are also one of the clubs looking forward to get the goalkeeper ahead of the summer transfer window. Let's get back to Tottenham Hotspur real quick. We understand they are pushing to sign Savinho, and another Manchester City stars, Roberto Di Zerbi, begins to, you know, shape his Tottenham Hotspur and rebuild the team ahead of next season. They also remain interested in RB Leipzig Yann Diamande, but face serious competition for the youngster. Liverpool Football Club is also one of the clubs very much interested in RB Leipzig's Yann Diamande. Now, Axel Disasi is also set to return to Chelsea after West Ham's relegation ended hopes of a permanent deal. Now, several clubs around Europe, we understand, have already made inquiries for the French defender ahead of the summer transfer window after an impressive loan spell with the Hammers. Now, the centre-back is set to get back to Chelsea Football Club. Talking about Chelsea, they've also made it clear that João Pedro is not for sale this summer, despite, you know, genuine interest from FC Barcelona and also an initial talks taking place between the representatives of the player and FC Barcelona. The Blues' stance is very much firm, and we understand no offer, not even a world record bid, would change their position. And so a lot happening in the transfer market, and definitely I'll be here to update you as and when in our subsequent bulletins. Let's move away from the foreign front and do some local news. Now, since 2000, the Ghana Premier League has completed, 23 seasons with Accra, Sofok and Kumasi Asante Kotoko winning the title 7 times each. We understand Adriana Stars Football Club, some other clubs have been in the free. This season's competition was won by Mediama Sporting Club, and a big reward, apart from the cash prize, we understand, awaits Mediama Sporting Club. That's according to the Ghana Football Association. And so we will see how things will turn about. Moving away from club football, let's do a bit on the Black Stars. The team have opened camp in Cardiff, that is in Wales, ahead of next week's international friendly against Wales. Now, the team, we understand, is being taken through training drills by the head coach of the team, Carlos Cures. Now, 13 players trained at Dragon Park. That was yesterday, with others expected to join the squad later today. Now, the players that trained yesterday, the likes of Ernest Nyama, Brandon Thomas Asante, Jordan Ayu, the likes of Caleb Urenchi, Abdul Fatah Ishahaku, Elijah Usu, Gideon Mensah, was also part of the players that trained yesterday in Wales. The likes of Marvin Seneya, Jerome Opoku, Benjamin Asare, Joseph Anan, Solomon Agbashi, and also Ali Luseidu, they were all part of the players that trained yesterday for the Black Stars. The team will train in Cardiff for one more week, and that will be ahead of the international friendly against Wales on Tuesday, June 2nd, 2026, even before traveling to the United States of America. Coach Carlos Cures, he will use the period to assess the players before naming his final squad for the 2026 FIFA World Cup in Canada, Mexico, and the United States of America. 26 players will be submitted to FIFA. That will be on Monday, June 1st, as mandated by the competition regulations. Now, the Black Stars are drawn in Group L with Panama, England, and Croatia. Now, they will open their World Cup campaign against Panama in Toronto, that is in Canada, on June 17th, before facing Croatia, England and Croatia in their other group matches in Philadelphia. Let's hear from former Black Stars keeper Asamoah Gyan on the preparations of the Black Stars so far.
10: Things seems to not be going in our way. And as an experienced person, when you are home and you feel like your security is not good, you have to fix your security first to make sure people don't enter first before you can think about the other things. So I think we should be more defensively sound in our game before we think about other things. If we don't fix our defense, opponent can penetrate easily, because it looks like now we are conceding in every game. So if we are able to be more defensive sound, like what the Moroccans did in Qatar and what we did in 2010, I think it's something that will help. I'm a technical man outside, but I'm not a coach. That's my advice. We should be more defensive sound, to concede before we can think about the other things. We have the tools, honestly. We have the tools. We have young players coming up. The experience is a bit dicey. Me as a Ghanaian now, as somebody who has been in the game, we'll do everything possible. We'll give our support. And our urge Ghanaians to give their support to the team. We have a new coach whose time limit is very, very limited. But we have to just give the coach the hope and support to call.
6: Right, so that was Ambassador Asamoah Gyan. He's an ambassador for the various national teams, and so he's speaking based on experience, and he's looking at Carlos Cures building a solid defensive unit as we prepare for the World Cup. Now, news in is that Accra Sofok has parted ways with their head coach, Masoud Didi Dramani. The club released an official statement a couple of minutes ago, and let me run by you the statement before we draw the curtains down. Now, Accra Sofok wishes to announce that following a comprehensive technical review of the 2025-2026 football season, the board has decided to part ways with the technical team led by coach Masoud Didi Dramani. The club extends its sincere appreciation to Mr. Dramani, together with his technical staff, for their professionalism, commitment, and service. Under their guidance, Accra Asofok secured a third place finish in the just ended season, as we acknowledge the discipline and effort they brought to the technical setup. As part of this transition, the team and players are currently in recess. The board will, in due course, communicate the technical direction of the club as we continue to align our football philosophy with the long-term ambition and identity of Accra Asofok. We thank our cherished supporters for their loyalty and passion, and assure you that every decision taken is aimed at strengthening the club, both on and off the pitch, with the ultimate goal of sustained domestic and continental success. And so that is a statement released by Accra Asofok a couple of minutes ago, confirming the departure of head coach Masu Didi Dramani. There is more sports on beachfmonline.com. My name is Felix Boyne. See, Sunset Beach continues with KK Abamfo.

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0: Yeah, except it's only a Tuesday. I mean, this song would have been better if it was a Friday evening or a Saturday evening.
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0: oh, it's a home day tomorrow, so I think it's cool. 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We're 6 into 5 p.m. There's a sunset beach. I mean,

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Over the years, months, weeks, and days, we have made some pretty great choices, like enjoying tunes here right on Beach 105.5 FM. 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Staying active and embracing a healthy lifestyle. And of course, enjoying the delicious goodness of Yomi Yogurt. Indeed, the choices we make today shape our tomorrow. So whether it's a refreshing morning start, a midday snack, or a delightful dessert, Yomi Yogurt is here to nourish and satisfy you. Yomi Yogurt, a nourishing choice. This advert is FDA approved.

have said this time and time again that the insect that gives me the ick every time is a cockroach. I see them and instantly I want to throw up. I mean, everything, I have goosebumps over in a negative way. Well, the thing is, ever since Holy Mosquito Spray on Quill came out, I did not really suffer with cockroaches, mosquitoes, house flies, or any other flying or crawling insects. 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I mean, for night moves, you need the Holy Mosquito Repellent. It's doing amazing. 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Or do want to leave the room for 15 minutes after spraying. This is caution. Leave the room for 15 minutes after you spray. You're not supposed to inhale it. It is for the insects. And also, do not stay in a room with a burning mosquito coil. Holy Mosquito Spray and Tuntun Police. Holy Mosquito Spray. That and that cron cron. Ladies and gentlemen, on the street talk today, in a rented house, sharing of washroom and sharing of kitchen, which is more irritating. I will be back to take you to the comment section. But until then, more tunes coming your way.

0: bring the car.
1: In a rented house, which is more irritating?
0: Right,
1: a shared washroom or a shared kitchen? That's on the Street Talk today. We're exactly 22 minutes into 5 p.m. We've got 8 minutes clock out of the studios of Beach 105.5 FM. Let's go into the comment section.
2: Oh, after rendezvous, you be the rainbow. When did everybody shine?
1: I have your coffee can. He says both of them. Duffel Michael in here. Hi, Michael. And he says washroom. Weddy Caesar in here says bro doesn't know the mayhem light bill is causing in people's houses. I know, right? Francis watching here says I think shared washroom. Kenneth Abbott Jr. says both. My privacy is very important to me, pa. Brad Forster said shared mortar. Are you for real? Mortar? Bravo, sis. Shout out to you anyways. Awudukwe says, shared washroom. Ah, shout out to you, Dave. Dave Nia Antonio in the comment section, and he says, both. Someone will intentionally mess up the washroom. And in the kitchen, chai, they will peep into what sort of food you are preparing. I agree with you. Well, you can have this conversation with whoever is near you, be you in a trotter, be you in a taxi, or in your own car with your family, or whichever way you're commuting yourselves. Ask yourself this. In a rented place or in a rented house, which is more irritating, sharing a washroom or sharing a kitchen? Maybe you've had experiences you would like to share. Just drop it in the comment section. Search for us on Beach 105.5 FM and put it down under the particular question. Well, this is what we're going to be done for today. A big thank you going out to my team, my family, my people, my friends. Join me today, starting from Kenneth Abbott Jr. Candy Pass Through. Gloria Amatete, Felix Buensi, and of course the one and only DJ Storm. I need you to know that at exactly 5:30, we're switching to City for the evening news. And right after the evening news at 7, DJ Berry has got you covered with the after drive. Think music, think quality. And he's got it for you. The reason we are second Itakuri's music leader. Well, until tomorrow, a happy holiday to our Muslim brothers and sisters. Do have a good holiday. Stay safe out there. Have a good evening. My name is KK about four. I love you. Bye.

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0: 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I am Umar Rusanda Amadou. Tonight, I'm here with
1: Eno Safu.
0: And coming up over the next 90 minutes.
2: The agency intends to regulate IT professionals and certify IT suppliers and vendors who provide IT services and equipment.
0: Minister for Communications Samuel Nartey George moves to calm nerves over a proposed National Information Technology Authority bill, which has got industry people talking. He says the document in circulation is only a preliminary draft with no legal force. Also coming up, former Minister for Sports Yusuf Mustafa cited in a 579 million Cedi African Games audit recovery. We'll be hearing details of what the Auditor General has said. And later on Eyewitness News, Accra floods again following a few days or a few hours of rain. We'll be hearing from the National Disaster Management Organization on how they are dealing with the situation. Stay with 97.3 CTFM for more on this and many other stories on Eyewitness News. And in business,
1: cabbage prices double as supply pressures hit Accra market.
0: That's in 50 minutes from the City Business Desk. Eyewitness News is live across Ghana on a number of affiliate stations and around the globe on citynewsroom.com. We are also on Facebook. You can find us there, and we are on YouTube. You can send messages to the show on 0549-986-996. You can send tweets by mentioning my handle at Umar Rusanda or at City973. Let's start off with the story that has got a lot of persons in the IT space talking for the past few days. It has to do with a bill or a law that they purported at the time to be, which was enforced by the government of Ghana, which was going to be a challenge to their industry. Today, the Minister for Communications, Technology and Innovation, who is also the Member of Parliament for Ningo Pranpran, the Honorable Samuel Nartey George, had a stakeholder engagement with these particular people to explain what exactly that bill was about, following the comments that were made by persons in that industry. We are grateful to have the Honorable Minister on the line now to understand further what this is about. Honorable Samuel Nartey George, you're welcome to Eyewitness News.
3: Thank you very much, Umar. Good evening to you and good evening to your listeners.
0: Good evening to you. I do know that we already have an agency in this country called NITA, the National Information Technology Agency, and yet we are hearing of a NITA bill which is going to affect an industry. Can you explain to us what this NITA bill is? Is it a law already? What is the plan and what is the issue and how you're planning to deal with all the issues raised by the industry people?
3: Thank you very much. As you indicated, we already have an agency called the National IT Agency, NITA, which is a creation of law under 771, which was promulgated in 2008. You also have the Electronic Transactions Act of 2008, Act 772. Now, these two are the acts that created the body called NITA. Now, last year, when President Mahama appointed me to the ministry, I indicated that I had carried out a review of our existing legislative framework, and for a technology ministry, most of our legislation was between 15 to 20 years old. It was important that we reviewed the legislation. So we're redoing a number of our legislations and then also doing a few new ones to deal with things like emerging technologies, innovation and startups. And so those are the bills that we're working on. So what you hear today as a NITA bill is an amendment, a review of the existing legislation to bring it up to speed.
0: Okay, so what are the key things that this new bill, as amended, would be capturing that the 2008 law or act does not have? So what are we trying to perfect with this new law?
3: So for example, this new law is going to focus, is going to broaden the scope of licenses. There's licensing under the existing legislation, but now we're broadening the scope. One of the key things that we're going to be mandating is for anybody who offers a service to government, so a government ministry, department or agency, or any of our metropolitan, municipal and district assemblies, to be mandatorily certified by NITA, because we need to know who is offering services, critical services to the government ecosystem. If you are offering your services to a private ecosystem, I mean, that's up to the private entity to do their due diligence. But for government, if you're going to offer any service to government, we would insist that you must be certified by NITA for you to be able to enjoy that mandate. Also, if you offer a service to an infrastructure that may be private, but is classified as a critical information infrastructure as part of our national backbone.
0: You're sounding muffled. I don't know what's happening, but you suddenly started sounding muffled.
3: Can you hear me?
0: Yes, it's better. Thank you.
3: I'm saying, even if you are offering a service to a critical information infrastructure, a CII, so you may not necessarily be offering a service directly to government, but if you offer to a CII, you also need to be certified and licensed by NITA, because we need to ensure that anyone who works in that critical infrastructure space is known, is certified, and is licensed. Another key thing that we are going to introduce is a technical clearance regime. And the reason why we're doing this is, Omar, as part of the reset agenda, we're looking to clean up public sector, the public sector space very well. Let's be honest with ourselves, and let's call it spade a spade. There is a multiplicity of duplicated systems. So you see that one government agency has bought a solution. The rest of government can utilize that solution. But for whatever consideration, you realize that other government agencies are paying money from the taxpayers' kitty for the same application again. So you realize that there's one service provider offering a service to five or six government agencies and charging government six times. Meanwhile, government could have an arrangement that looks at the economies of scale and offers and gets secures one solution to be used by the multiple platforms at a cheaper cost than us paying the same thing six times. And so to be able to do that, the same way today, for you to be able to do any procurement with PPA, you need to get a commitment authorization from the finance minister. We're introducing a technical clearance certification system to ensure that whatever is going to PPA, the central IT agency, the regulator for the government ecosystem, is looking at what government is paying for and saving the taxpayer a duplication of expenditure that we see today. Because trust me, today, you take most agencies, and a large chunk of their procurement is going into ICT procurement. We are not saying we'll do the procurement, but we'll clarify it and clear it for your procurement. Even today, we have started that already. What we're doing is to ensure that the government of Ghana is not faced with a situation like it was faced with the health linked system. You remember when we came into government last year, the provider who was contracted under the previous administration had failed to reach or deliver what the contract stated that he should deliver, but had been paid in excess. When the health minister demanded that he fulfills his obligations under the contract, he locked us out. Because that contract was signed without recourse to NITA. And so the contract was signed in a manner that gave access to critical national information like our health data to a private citizen. Today, any system that is being deployed, and I give credit to the finance ministry, the finance minister, Honorable Atto Forson, and the GRA Controller General for being very proactive. When we were going to roll out public and AI, they brought it to the ministry. We looked at the details and the terms of the contract and identified and specified clauses in there that we felt did not speak to our digital sovereignty rights. And we made those changes before they signed the contract for the public and AI system. Other government agencies like Cocoa Board, like the Ministry of Foreign Affairs, like the Ministry of Lands, have all sent issues that procurement issues that they're about to undertake to our ministry for us to get a technical certification for them before they contract with any private player. So these are some of the new things that we're bringing into the new legislation to bring a cleanup and government expenditure, and in who it is who is running critical government infrastructure.
0: You had a meeting with the stakeholders in the industry or in the space today. Prior to today's meeting, they were on social media up in arms, and they say that you were introducing costs to persons in the startup space, people who are fintech operators and people who are providing digital services. So the cost that was going to come to them is really the problem that they had, and for which reason they were outraged. During your meeting today, how did you convince them that they wouldn't be losing so much as they feared?
3: Well, we just laid out the facts to them, Omar. We went on the ministry's website, the NITA's website, to look at what we had put out there. And it was there in black and white that the allegation or the suspicion or misinformation that had been put out was that we said everybody had to pay 30,000 or 25,000 or 6,000 fees to be certified. But we all went together to the NITA website to check what it was. It clearly stated that anybody who offered a service or was a practitioner offering his services either as an individual or as a company to an MDA or MMDA had to pay the licensing fee. And for individuals, the initial registration fee was 300 Ghana cedis, not the 6,000 and 25,000 cedis people have been putting out there. And then a yearly renewal of 150 Ghana cedis. If you were a service provider, there were multiple categories. For example, those who offer critical database and cybersecurity services had to pay an initial cost of $30,000, which is equivalent to about $2,500, a renewal fee of about $20,000 per year. But while anybody who is offering a critical database management service to government is charging us minimum $10 million. So if you are charging government $10 million and to certify you are asked to pay the equivalent of $3,000, how is that exorbitant? That doesn't apply like we've seen the misinformation out there that, even if you are a web developer, you have to pay $25,000. You are a phone repairer, you have to pay $6,000. That's not true. And we established that there, that it's only for persons who are offering services to government. And even that it is tiered, depending on what service you offer and what we know that service costs in the public sector, what they are paying is less than 0.01% of what they mostly charge for one contract. And you can have one service provider who is paying that $2,000, $2,500 equivalent doing two or three projects, each which will be valued at least $10 million in the government ecosystem. So you realize that it became clear from the meeting that a lot of misconceptions had been put out there. People may not have understood completely or taking their time to read. You saw a lot of bandwagon effect. Oh, people are saying this, so we just jump on it. But when we showed them what we have put out there, they realized that that's not the case. Then the other point had to do with people reading the zero draft, which we put out in October last year, and misinterpreting that to be the basis for the actions that NITA has taken recently relative to licensing and regulatory function. Again, I took them to the website, and it is clearly stated that it is pursuant to Section 2 of Act 771, which was passed in 2008, that NITA has taken those actions. So NITA is acting on the existing law. There is a new law coming. Now, in the new law, the zero draft, which was put out in September last year, spoke about the need to have licensing for public sector and private sector ICT professionals. And I said to them, we've had four consultative rounds. When we put out the zero draft, what we said was anybody who has an input, this is what has been put out as a wish list. I want people to make their input. And Omaru, I must give credit to the tech industry. They gave us credit that nobody has ever done this before in Ghana. No minister has ever taken his zero draft and put it out and said, scrutinize it and make your input. Most times, what happens, the standard practice is the ministry will do his work without anybody's input, take it to cabinet, and only when it gets to parliament do people now see it and make their input within a 14-day window. This time, we started in September. It was published on our website. It was published on social media. A number of organizations took it seriously, made their inputs, and we have had four rounds of inputs. So what each round is, we put out the draft, people brought in their memos, the lawyers and the technical team at the ministry that have done a fantastic job, look at all the memos, input and make changes. Then we send that back to those who made the inputs. They read our new version. They make further inputs. We came back. We did that four times.
0: So this was not a leaked document. You deliberately brought it out.
3: Oh, Omaru, and that was established today. There is no leaking. Omaru, we published 15 bills in September last year. In fact, we gave a timeline that was up to November for people to make inputs. People came back on social media and said the time is not enough. I extended the time to December, extended it again to end of January. These bills have been on our website and our social media pages since September last year. Your team can go to the Ministry of Communication Facebook page. You will see the QR codes of every single bill, the 15 that we are doing. So when people say this is a leaked document, it's a figment of their imagination, Omaru, and we established that today. And there were members of the tech community in the meeting today who admitted that, oh, they saw the bill in October, they even put in their memos, and that they have received at least feedback from the ministry on the memos they submitted. The ministry has sent back to them updates on the very draft that they published based on their inputs. There are players in the room today who admitted that on camera. So this is not a process that has been done by secrecy. But, Omaru, I mean, we live in a certain climate where there are different motives for different things. And we established that today. You may have an agenda that you want to push, but you must bear in mind that there is a national picture as well and a job to do for our country. I remain focused on it. And I'm grateful to the tech community that came in today. They appreciated where we stand. Many of them said, look, we didn't know this was it. We only fell for what we had seen pushed out by individuals that we know. Because we saw where this whole thing started from. It started with a tweet two Sundays ago, a Facebook post two Sundays ago by a specific individual who painted the picture as though this was a leak. And then that is where the bandwagon effect started. But the point is, we've been engaging the community since October last year. We published in September, started the engagement in October.
0: Very well. What has been the reception or reaction, though, from the stakeholders that you met? Were they satisfied? Did they say to you, oh, we misunderstood, we are okay now, let's proceed and roll this out?
3: I think that many of them said they appreciate the fact that we have engaged them. I mean, one of them jokingly said that, but if this was the issue, why did we allow them come there? They've come, they could have been making money because there really is no issue. But I'm happy we did have the engagement. One thing for us as a ministry that we have picked up is the fact that we may need to do a lot more public sensitization. And you see, Omaru, the truth of the matter is, even though people spend a lot of time online, many of them don't spend their time doing very constructive stuff. Because people are claiming that they only saw these bills this week or last week online. Meanwhile, it's been sitting online since October last year. People have taken advantage of this, engaged the ministry, brought memos, we have responded to it, they have brought follow-ups, we've responded to it. But people are not, you know, we have a culture, it's not just a Ghanaian thing. Many people today do not want to read. And even when you go and follow a lot of the social media commentary, you realize that people have not even read what it is that is being said. But they're only reposting and, oh, they've seen somebody do a post, they take it, reword it, and throw it out there. When you take them on and scrutinize the submission they've made, you realize they don't even know what they're talking about. Even today, after this engagement, surfing social media as I did, somebody's post was, oh, forgive my Greek, but I'm verbatim, that was the person's response to our X-Space tweet. Meanwhile, we were not even discussing NCA. We were discussing data. So you realize that there are those people who, thanks to the work we've done to make data cheap, everybody has access to the internet today. They have access to cheap data. So they'll put out some stuff. But there are those who also do very detailed scrutiny of the work we do.
0: So you caused it by making data cheap. You see your life. Maybe you make data expensive. That's what I like.
3: We're happy that the cheap data also makes those who do detailed scrutiny of the work we do, allows them to be able to do that. And they work with us, and they bring a very useful resource in helping us shape a law that is going to make the industry much better.
0: Thank you so much. Thank you so much for speaking to us, Honourable Minister.
3: Thank you.
0: Happy
3: Eid al-Adha to you.
0: No, you know you cannot just say it viva voce. You have to bring a
3: The rest of it is not going to be said on air.
0: Ah, okay, so that people use cheap data to write about it, that Umar Rusanda collects RAM from Minister for Communication. Thank you. Thank you so much for speaking to us.
3: That's honorable. Thank you.
0: Samuel Nathan George, Minister for Communication, Digital Technology and Innovation. Now, you heard him there. He had a stakeholders meeting with the people in the tech industry. One of them is Selom Brantier. He's Vice President of Imani Africa. He's joined us on the line. Selom, before today, a lot of your colleagues in the tech space were angry. I was reading a lot of them on social media. The minister invited you to brief you. Did you walk out of that room feeling that your issues have been addressed?
4: Well, the minister was very eloquent in his presentation with regards to the feedback that had been gotten and everything. And I think he reiterated several times that the what was out for debate, or what we had been debating over, there were some consultations, and there is a new version of that that would have to take a while before we can review. It is our earnest hope that, I mean, with the concerns that a lot of us have raised, especially with certain specific sections and how they might have the ability to restrict people who are participating in the space, that feedback, if it's not too late or has already been put into the new version, which he said is version 5. What we had was version 0. So we are hoping that if there have not been some of these objections that have been raised publicly have not been addressed, we hope that then this new version that they are talking about, which we are all yet to see, would take these issues seriously and then possibly be embedded in the new iteration that is there. So for the fact that he has been able to come transparently and explain this, I believe it is also one of the great things that we want in governance, that a minister would want to come and explain away the reasons why certain regulations are done. Notwithstanding, we still believe that what we need to look at very carefully and balance very well is the overregulation as well as the cross, some overlaps in terms of what some agencies are doing and what some of the law, some of the things in the new Data Act seek to do, so that these overlaps are not detrimental to those of us in the space or anybody who wants to enter the space, in such a way that they would have to be able to fulfill multiple confliction conditions before they can be able to practice in the country.
0: Very well. So it means that you would be making some more inputs to this bill so that it comes out in a perfect way. Again, he has explained that there would be no charge on you unless you are doing a service to the government. That is in order, is it not?
4: It is. And he actually stated very clearly that it was for CIIs, which are critical infrastructure. If the government owns critical infrastructure and wants a certification for that, that is fine. The caveat here, and I mentioned it when we were having the meeting, was that it should be such that it is clear, that the conditions are clear and transparent, and the regime for licensing is also clear and transparent and well published, so that in the event that Ghanaians or companies want to render some of these services to government institutions, it is not used or manipulated as an exclusion criteria to maliciously remove people or maliciously disqualify people who would have been otherwise qualified to render some of these services. And it might not be him. It could be anybody else who's coming in, or any other player in the regulatory space who wants to block one person or the other. So we must ensure that the law is equitable and it is blind to anybody who is coming to participate in this. So if the government is going to issue a licensing regime for those who want to render services directly to government institutions at a certain tier, it is very important that we all know, or the criteria is very well established, so that there is no ambiguity when it comes to a license being granted.
0: Thank you so much for speaking to us on this matter, sir.
4: Thank you very much.
0: That's Selon Brantier, he's vice president of Imani Africa. This is Eyewitness News on 97.3 CTFM. 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
0: Indeed, and around the globe on citynewsroom.com. Let's talk now about the Auditor General. And the Auditor General has presented a report which fingers former Minister for Youth and Sports. Is he still a member of Parliament? The Honourable Yusuf Mustafa is still a member of Parliament for the Yagabakubori, Yabakubori constituency, the constituency of Alhaji Rauf Tanko. You remember Rauf Tanko?
2: I do.
0: Sami Wiafi is our editor here at CTFM, and he's joined me in studio with more on what that committee, that Auditor General report is saying. Sami, you're welcome.
3: Hi, Salam. Good evening.
0: Salam. My name is
3: Did I say Salam? Sanda. Salam. I was chatting with Salam a while ago. Forgive me.
0: You miss Salam. Well, he's representing you, Sam.
3: Sanda, good evening.
0: Good evening, Sami.
3: So, in October 2025, President John Dramani Mahama tags the Auditor General to audit the All African Games which Ghana hosted in 2023. After a number of reports about financial irregularities here and there. So the Auditor General did that and presented its report to the presidency. And it states quite a number of financial irregularities in the organization of the All African Games, which Ghana hosted in the year 2023. So I'll give you highlights of some of the red flags the Auditor General cited in the activities. So one, it says, irregular cost of catering services, which amounts to 33 million Ghana cedis. And the summary of it says, the pre-game cost summary submitted by L&M included non-feeding cost components, including some $2 million comprising transport and logistics, utility, infrastructure, equipment, and project management and administration. These cost elements were embedded within the catering contract without supporting schedule, cost build-up, or independent verification as needed in accounting purposes. The inclusion of these unsupported items, coupled with clear overstep with services already contracted to other providers, rendered the amount unjustified. The Auditor General is recommending the recovery of the amount, which is the 33 million Ghana cedis, from Mustafa Yusuf, former Minister of Youth and Sports, William Kwete, who is the former Chief Director at the Ministry of Youth and Sports, and Dr. Kweku Ofosu Asare. He's a former LOC or local organization chairman. And another issue also, the Auditor General raised the overpricing of anti-doping testing to the amount of €552,000, with the CD equivalent being 8 million cedis. It says the ministry contracted Omni Speciality Product Limited to a sum of €739 million to ensure anti-doping tests, including 100 OCC, 400 IC, 20 ABP, and 80 HGH insulin and other forms of doping, benchmarking against the WADA, which is the accredited lab testing rate of the Cologne lab, which revealed that Omni units price specifically exceeded prevailing market rate. The resulting aggregate price variation amount to €572,000, equivalent to 8 million cedis. We recommend that this said amount of money be taken from the former Minister of Sports, the former Chief Director, and the Chairman of the LOC, Dr. Kweku Ofosu Asamoah.
0: So Sami, to summarize for purpose of our listeners, the Auditor General says money has been misapplied.
3: Yes.
0: and it's
3: overpriced as well.
0: So overpricing and misapplication of funds.
3: 572,000 euros.
0: Okay, not million cedis.
3: No, 1,000 euros. But and when you convert to cedi, it's amount to 8 million cedis.
0: So the totality of the amount that the Auditor General wants retrieved from these three people is what?
3: 8 million cedis.
0: 8 million cedis. Yes. That's what is expected.
3: That's
0: from
3: what
0: them.
3: Is expected to be retrieved from these three individuals.
0: Do you know whether the Auditor General wrote to them and whether they've responded and whether the response was captured in this particular
3: In the Auditor report? General's report, indeed, these individuals were written to, and even before we came on air, I had the opportunity to engage the former Minister of Sports, Mustafa Youssef, and this is a response he gave me. He says, here we go. He said, it is sad, but I'm quoting exactly as he wrote in
0: so
3: the
0: his
3: text
0: response.
3: Message.
0: Mm-hmm.
3: He said, it's sad, but all is good. I have not committed any financial crime, and the truth will definitely come out. I know I served my country diligently, sincerely, to the best of my ability. I will have my opportunity at the Public Accounts Committee hearing. This is the message that he sent me when we inquired from him in respect of this report from the Auditor General.
0: So that's Youssef Mustafa, yes. Former Minister of Sports. Thank you so much, Sammy Wiafe, news editor here at CTFM and Channel One Television, also my co-host on Eyewitness News. Let me get some reactions to this particular development. Adam Senanu is co-chairperson of the Citizen Movement Against Corruption. Mr. Senanu, you're welcome to Eyewitness News. Kudos to the Auditor General or no?
2: Oh, so it's kudos to the Auditor General once they do comprehensive report.

0: crime and the truth shall come out. Often when we see the announcements, the recouping of the money becomes an entirely different matter, because clearly money would have been lost according to what the Auditor General found. But was this money lost willfully? And if it was lost willfully, would the people pay? So these issues come up then.
1: I think on the surface of it, with the specific report, the kind of things being described over inflation of invoices, where you know the market value, the standard prices are available, the data is available. The Ministry of Sports is not a new ministry. It definitely will have a procurement unit. The data on comparable prices for goods and services exists. You cannot begin to not have checked when you're going to pay for these things. And if you are mindful that you are required under procurement law to follow certain processes. So I think it would be a stretch to suggest that the auditors got it wrong. I don't think that in the repeated instances the auditors could have got it wrong. In any case, those processes are well defined. The officer who triggers the request, the one who endorses it, and if you're going to endorse it, the endorsement will probably be legal procurement, where you need to look at the contractual arrangements or the policy. What does the law say you can do under these circumstances? Does a contract cover these specific services? So you can't issue a check on an account which doesn't have a budget that covers the item and then come back later and say, what, you were trying to fast-track things. You can't do that. You are breaching laws, and once you breach a law, you must face the full rigors of the law. So I don't think that we're going to find a situation where anybody saying that I did nothing wrong is right. It's not likely that professional auditors looking at the law, the policies, and the systems could repeatedly, as it were, indicate that persons involved have done the wrong thing, and they would not be found culpable to some extent. I don't think that is likely to happen.
0: Thank you. Thank you so much. That's Edem Senano. He's co-chairperson of the Citizen Movement Against Corruption, speaking to us on the latest Auditor General's findings. This is Eyewitness News on 97.3 City FM. Let me take a break. When we return, we'll talk about the floods in Accra and the resultant, the rains in Accra and the resultant floods.
2: Eyewitness News.

0: Yeah, welcome back. This is Eyewitness News on 97.3 CTFM. Let's go to the House of Parliament now, shall we, Eno?
1: Yes, the minority in Parliament, they have accused the NDC government of hypocrisy following the announcement of a proposed 0.75% fee on transfers from mobile money wallets to bank accounts.
0: Before we get to Parliament, we have to, from Tesano, we have to go through Alajo, then we go through Seko, Adabraka, and
1: yes,
0: then we go to Ridge Runabout, the Enterprise. All those places have
1: flooded
0: because of small rain. So let me hear from the NADMO boss before we can come back to Parliament.
1: Sure.
0: In fact, the House of Parliament itself will be flooded.
1: But today they got light out.
0: Then, you know, I was speaking to a professor at Legon today. He said University of Ghana, Legon today, lots of flooding when it rained. Yeah, and he said he never expected an area like that to be flooded, but he was. So let's speak to the Greater Accra Regional Director of the National Disaster Management Organization, Dennis Nate Ajano. No more. Good evening. I think I've lost him. I hope his phone is not flooded. Take us to Parliament.
1: All right. So the minority in Parliament, they have accused the NDC government of hypocrisy following the announcement of a proposed 0.75% fee on transfers from mobile money wallets to accounts. Although the Bank of Ghana has directed the suspension of the proposed charges to allow for further stakeholder consultations, the minority caucus insists the finance minister must appear before Parliament on Thursday on the matter. Here's Party leader Alexander Penyomarkin addressing the media.
2: They are now purporting to say that they are suspending the levy. Meanwhile, they had earlier put out a public notice that from 1st of June, transactions from bank account to the wallet would attract a 0.75% Ghana City, 0.75% fees on direct wallet to bank transfers. According to them, they are doing this suspension for further consultation. The question is, what is further consultation in this context? Were these not the same people who, when in opposition, claimed that there must be constructive consultation before any policy is introduced and implemented? So what has changed?
1: The minority leader, Alexander Apenyo-Markin, addressing the House.
0: Before we hear, so the majority leader also spoke, right? Before we hear him, I want us to speak to the, this flood matter is on my heart span.
1: Yes, so I can see that.
0: Because it's also causing traffic in town.
1: Yes, a lot of traffic.
0: Dennis Nate Ajano is the Greater Accra Regional Director of NADMO. No more, good evening.
3: Good evening, sir.
0: Kajieke.
3: Nandumye.
0: What's happening with Accra? Accra is appearing to be underwater. A few hours of rain. What's happening?
3: Yes. Good evening once again, my brother. We've done a lot of activities prior to the heavy downfall. Because as you may be aware, this year we have been told or we have received early warning signs from GMET that we're going to have heavy rains. And so we prepared ahead of time. But I think one important thing that we have identified is waste, or let me say rubbish, that people have been throwing to the drains whenever it rains. So you realize that it chokes most of the culvert downstream, thereby, you know, flooding over and then water finding its own way into people's house.
0: So the behavior of people is...
3: This is an attitudinal issue. And we also want to admonish the media to assist us in this direction because in terms of preparedness, this year we had prepared very well. When I say we have prepared very well, it means that all measures and systems that we have put in place to reduce flood impact before, during, and after the rainy season, we have done it.
0: But preparation would also include preventive measures, and you are a preventive organization as well as an organization that comes in to quench fire. Now, let me land with the question. You should coordinate, because you're also a coordinating agency, with the assemblies and to ensure that people do not dump refuse in drains. I mean, so then I'm not sure how prepared you were if you didn't deal with that preventive aspect.
3: Yes, so one of our core mandates is to prevent. And prevention, that is why I'm saying that these are measures that we put in place prior to the early rains as admonished by GMED. And like you rightly said, we are a coordinating agency. So we had earlier on coordinated with the assembly. The dredging were done in tandem with most of the municipal assemblies. We have identified 16 municipalities out of the 29 municipalities and districts in Greater Accra as flood-prone areas. And all these places, all these areas, we have undertaken serious dredging exercises to mitigate the effect of the flood. And of course, we cannot eliminate the flooding completely, but these are areas that has experienced perennial flooding, and the preparedness activity is to make sure that we mitigate and reduce the effect in the area.
0: All right. Has there been any casualties since you started receiving reports and monitoring the flood situation?
3: No, so far, due to most of the sensitization exercises that we organize in most of these communities as to their preparedness and the provision of a safe havens in these communities that I've mentioned, we have not recorded any casualty yet, and I hope we are not going to record any, because evacuation processes has always has also been very smooth. It was yesterday that we recorded one casualty as a result of the person seeking shelter in a container, which unfortunately had been electrocuted. And so he passed, I think he's about 35. We are yet to identify the person, but he's aged between 35 and 40.
0: Where did
3: he was electrocuted. That is under the East Municipal Assembly. So we have, the body has been deposited at the hospital and at the mortuary. So we'll be receiving full details of it. But so far, rescue operations have been very successful.
0: We pray nothing bad happens. Thank you so much for speaking to us, sir.
3: Thank you.
0: That's Dennis Nati Ajano. He's the Greater Accra Regional Director of the National Disaster Management Organization, NADMO. Eno, take us back to Parliament now.
1: Right, so the minority are still speaking, and the leader also criticized the government for charging potential recruits of the various security services for medical examinations, despite the limited number of recruitment slots available.
2: They, again, do not have a policy in place to absorb our trained teachers and our trained nurses. They give one excuse after the other. When it comes to recruitment into the security services, they know that per their own budget, they can only contain 5,000 recruits. Yet they sold forms to hundreds of thousands of people, and even the 200,000 that qualified for medicals, that they are taking the money that these students, Ruby recruits, will be charged for medicals after going through difficult time in this so-called AI aptitude test. Yet a party of propaganda still went ahead. And when we criticized it in parliament, they now came back and told us they are going to increase it, the numbers, to 10,000. Even if you maintain the 10,000, it is not even up to 10%. Again, they are scamming all of us.
1: Minority Leader Alexander Penyamakin there. Now, the Finance Minister, Dr. Kasiela Tofosin, has laid before Parliament a report detailing the utilization of the One Ghana City levy imposed on petroleum products for the 2025 fiscal year. The presentation follows demands by the Minority Caucus for accountability regarding the levy amid recent intermittent power outages recorded in parts of the country. Here's Dr. Kasiela Tofosin presenting the report on the floor of Parliament.
4: The first one happens to be the annual report on the management of the energy sector levies and account for the year 2025. Mr. Speaker, this report details how the monies received and accrued to the state on the back of all the petroleum taxes were utilized, particularly the one relating to the management of the energy sector debt recovery. And so, Mr. Speaker, the details of the report, the details are in the report and has accordingly been presented to the committee for deliberation. And when the committee invites us, we'll go and present the details.
1: That was Finance Minister Dr. Kasiel Atuforsen.
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1: Time now for City Business News on Eyewitness News. I am Inu Safo. Let's settle for the details. Prices of cabbage have doubled as supply pressures hit major markets across Accra. This is according to the latest Channel 1 market price barometer for May 2026, as captured in the protein and fresh produce basket. The report also showed that prices of live chicken, carrots and goat meat recorded notable increases during the period, adding to household food expenditure pressures. Here's more.
6: Price barometer for May 2026 shows sharp movement within the protein and fresh produce basket, with cabbage recording the steepest increase within the basket in Accra. The average market price of a large cabbage doubled by 20 Ghana cedis in April to 40 Ghana cedis in May, representing a 100% increase. Traders blame severe supply shortages, with some markets recording little to no stock available, while remaining supplies were reserved for preferred customers. Carrot prices also recorded a strong upward movement, increasing by 15% from 20 Ghana cedis to 23 Ghana cedis for four average size pieces. Within the poultry category, foreign live chicken prices surged by 10.16%, rising from 181 cedis 56 pesos in April to 200 cedis in May. The traders attribute the increase to rising poultry feed prices, higher transportation costs, and tight supply conditions amid strong consumer demand. Goat meat also recorded a moderate increase of 3.16%, moving from 95 Ghana cedis to 98 cedis per kilogram. The traders also say that varying prices quoted by butchers across different markets contributed to the increase. On the other hand, Garden X recorded a marginal decline of 1.27%, easing from 98 cedis 25 pesos to 97 cedis per a 4.5-liter bucket. Despite the reduction, traders insist that supply remains insufficient to fully meet its demand. Green pepper prices remained unchanged at 10 cedis for five average-sized pieces, although traders warn that quantities available on the market are gradually reducing and could trigger future price increases. Fresh tilapia and beef with bones both remained stable at 100 cedis and 80 cedis respectively, while oranges also recorded no change, remaining at 2 cedis for one small piece. Overall, the traders say supply shortages, transportation costs, and fluctuating market demand continue to shape price movement across the protein and fresh produce basket in Accra's major markets.
1: That was data compiled by Channel 1 TV Research Desk under the Channel 1 TV Market Price Barometer, tracking the pulse of prices in Accra. Away from that, stakeholders in the agricultural sector are warning of a looming food insecurity crisis if urgent interventions are not implemented to address challenges confronting the industry. They are calling on government to expedite the distribution of farming inputs under the Feed Ghana program as the planting season gets underway. Speaking to City Business News, the Deputy Country Director of Send Ghana, Alhaji Mumuni Muhammad, raised concerns over delays in the supply of seeds and fertilizers to farmers, warning that the situation poses a significant threat to planting activities and national food security.
7: As we sit, our checks on the ground reveal that majority of farmers are yet to receive the support. We checked with the Agri Department, and there was no single Agri Department that was very clear that they have received these inputs. At the moment, if a lot of the farmers are not ready to do the same quantity, or even some are saying that they are not going to do certain crops because of the glut, it will raise questions about availability of those cereals next year. So we can be complacent and say that, oh, we are enjoying a glut. But that's not something that can carry us to next year if there's no production for this year. And I think that no matter the gains that we are making, in terms of managing the economy, we can rule out the significance of food security.
1: That was the Deputy Country Director of Send Ghana, Alhaji Mumuni Mohammed. The Bank of Ghana has directed Mobile Money Fintech Limited to suspend the implementation of its proposed 0.75% fee on direct wallets to bank transfers. The fee, which is expected to take effect on June 1, has been put on hold pending further consultations between regulators and stakeholders within the financial services sector.
8: The central bank, in a release, said the charge, which was expected to take effect from June 1, 2026, has been put on hold to allow for broader engagement on the matter. According to the Bank of Ghana, the decision is aimed at ensuring that any changes to charges within the mobile financial services ecosystem are introduced fairly while protecting consumers and supporting their financial well-being. The proposed fee had generated public attention over concerns about the potential impact on digital transactions and the cost of financial services.
1: That was a business desk report. Meanwhile, the Freight Forwarders Association of Ghana has welcomed the BOG's decision to suspend the planned 0.75% charge on wallet to bank transfers proposed by Mobile Money Fintech Limited. In an interview with City Business News, President of the Freight Forwarders Association of Ghana, Francis Nyarepe Atipo, said the proposed fee would have placed an additional financial burden on businesses operating within Ghana's ports and logistics ecosystem.
9: Mobile money coming into the system, most of our duties we've been paying online these days. Sometimes you go to the bank, there are long queues. If you can easily pull your money from your account onto your mobile phone, you pay your duty, you save a lot of time. If we are to be paying these charges, moving from bank onto our momo or from our momo into the banks, that is going to be a lot of cost for us. So for Bank of Ghana, putting this on hold for now, I think it's a very great relief for us as freight forwarders. We will no more go to the bank. We will still continue with our normal businesses. And that is going to save us a lot of time. And in our freight forwarding industry, time is hot to run this business. If you have to go and key, you are going to talk about you not finishing your transaction on that very day. And that can also affect your days, your free days with the shipping line, which you will end up paying demurrage.
1: You heard President of the Freight Forwarders Association of Ghana, Francis Nyarepe Atipo. The Ghana Gold Board has begun the renewal of gold trading licenses, introducing minimum trading thresholds for license holders as part of efforts to tighten regulation and improve compliance in the sector. In a notice issued on May 25, Gold Board said all holders of buying licenses expiring within the next 3 months are required to begin the renewal process from Monday, May 25, 2026, through its online licensing portal. There's more in the following Business Desk report.
8: Under the new conditions, holders of T1 licenses must show evidence of trading at least 2 kilograms of gold over the past 12 months, while T2 license holders are required to demonstrate a minimum trading volume of 5 kilograms within the same period. Self-finance aggregator license holders must also prove they trade at least 1 metric ton of gold in the preceding year to qualify for renewal. Gold Board says applicants must remain compliant with all licensing and regulatory requirements before renewals can be approved. The board added that traders who submit applications and pay required fees will be allowed to continue operating pending final approval of their renewals. The new thresholds are expected to raise compliance standards and strengthen oversight within Ghana's gold trading industry as authorities push to formalize and streamline operations in the sector.
1: Daniel Sakite with that Business Desk report. The Ghana National Chamber of Commerce and Industry is pushing for a reduction in energy costs of business from the current 30-40% of operational expenses to about 20% as part of efforts to enhance business competitiveness and drive sustainable economic growth. According to the chamber, energy costs for manufacturing firms in Ghana remain significantly higher than those of competitors in other markets. Chief Executive Officer of the Ghana National Chamber of Commerce and Industry, Mark Bedua Boaje, disclosed this at the launch of the Energy and Climate Desk, an initiative implemented in collaboration with GIZ.
10: At the moment, energy costs constitute about 30-40% of a normal business. When it comes to the manufacturing sector, it's even extremely high. What we are seeking to do is to drastically reduce it to close to 20%. It might not be an overnight. It's a process. It may take some time, but that is where we are heading towards, to make sure that the cost of energy for a typical business will go down. And for consumers, we also benefit. When energy cost is high, cost of production is high, and businesses cannot afford to take all these costs. So a chunk of it is also transferred to consumers in the form of higher prices. Where when we have a lower energy cost, lower cost of production, prices of goods and services will also go down. And of course, we will see that also reflected in inflation, which affects almost everybody. And the major beneficiary will be our economy. All of us will benefit, because businesses through that will be able to expand and also employ a whole lot of people. So this project, for me, goes beyond just the chamber. We are thinking about Ghana as a country and how we can make our businesses also more competitive in the international market.
1: Mark Beduabwaje is Chief Executive Officer of the Ghana National Chamber of Commerce and Industry. Meanwhile, the Component Manager for Sustainable Energy for Climate Protection at GIZ, Raymond Ahiadome, said the initiative is expected to support Ghana's broader climate objectives.
11: Once the energy cost is reduced, there's increased profitability, and then there will be savings. Energy cost savings can be extended to other areas, for instance, expansion of the business's productive capacity. There will be job creation, because then there will be money saved for additional recruitment or employment. And then by so doing, businesses will thrive, the economy will grow. And then we'll all see the effect. And then also Ghana will be contributing a quota to climate action so that the global climate goals can be achieved. Ghana can play its role. Ghana wants to achieve net zero by 2070. And then all this will culminate into the achievement of the net zero status by Ghana.
1: Raymond Ahiadome is Component Manager for Sustainable Energy for Climate Protection at GIZ. The Vehicle and Assets Dealers Union of Ghana has backed the Ghana Revenue Authority's planned crackdown on uncustomed and improperly cleared vehicles, describing the move as necessary to sanitize the country's automobile import sector and protect legitimate businesses. The Customs Division of the GRA recently announced a two-month amnesty period from June 1 to July 31, 2026, allowing owners of uncustomed vehicles to regularize their documentation without penalties.
12: The exercise will waive all penalties that would ordinarily apply if such vehicles were impounded by customs officials. The Ghana Revenue Authority is urging affected vehicle owners to take advantage of the period to complete the necessary customs procedures and avoid future sanctions. After July 31, 2026, customs officers will begin nationwide unannounced inspections on roads across the country to identify and impound all uncustomed vehicles found in circulation. In an interview with City Business News, General Secretary of the Vehicle and Asset Dealers Union of Ghana, Frank Atanley, says ongoing enforcement actions by the authority against uncustomed and improperly cleared vehicles are necessary to sanitize the country's automobile import sector.
13: We stand with such programs that will eradicate some of these concerns from our roads, because it will not speak well on a dealer or a person who is selling vehicles that are undocumented. Okay, and often than not, you have some quote-unquote unscrupulous persons who might not be registered vehicle dealers or under the union, finding themselves under the umbrella, or there is this branding together, that word car dealers, and we have elements who are in there, who are using these avenues to cut down the cost of their vehicle or to dodge the duties that they ought to pay in Tema or in Takrady, and then bring these in.
1: You heard the General Secretary of the Vehicle and Assets Dealers Union of Ghana, Frank Atanley, ending that report by Daniel Ojermensa. And that's all for City Business News on Eyewitness News. I am Inu Safu. 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
1: This is Point Blank on Eyewitness News. I am Omar Rusandama. Tonight on Point Blank, we're talking about what the government did yesterday. The rollout of the e-visa. The government says electronic visas will be issued to people on arrival from the African country, the African continent. But is it all rosy? The guest I have tonight before me has penned an article. It's titled, Ghana's E-Visa, a bold step forward, but costs must be reviewed. Now, this person was at the helm of affairs of our tourism industry. He was the CEO of the Ghana Tourism Authority. For 8 years under the Akufo-Addo administration, he is a media owner and practitioner. Akwesi Ajiman is my guest. You're welcome, sir.
2: Thank you, Umaru.
1: How are you doing, sir?
2: I'm doing very well.
1: Everything fine?
2: Yeah, just rainy Accra. You know what rainy Accra...
1: You just came through. How are the streets of Accra looking?
2: Traffic is terrible.
1: Wow.
2: Traffic is terrible. I hope that everybody gets home safely because it's still drizzling, but... Yeah, that's Accra for you.
1: But is it that there's water on the road or what's...
2: You can't really tell where the traffic... Because everywhere, every intersection seems to be choked. But I'm hoping that at least everybody will get home safely tonight.
1: Did you see police trying
2: to... Well, there are a lot of police on the street trying to direct traffic. But obviously, once there is that chaos on the road, everybody also tries to... You know what the trotters do? Mm-hmm. Everybody's trying to find a way to... get home.
1: So. But the flood levels, are they high on the street or they have receded?
2: Not where, I think they've receded, but still, either everybody's going home at the same time or people were stuck in the office when it was raining. So, the traffic bump is quite, it's a gridlock.
1: You've written about the e-visa. What is wrong with the e-visa as launched by the government yesterday?
2: First, let me congratulate the government, the various ministries, Ministry of Foreign Affairs, Ministry of Interior, and the Ministry of Tourism, Culture and Creative Arts. This has been long coming. I believe somewhere in 2024, the e-visa policy was approved by Cabinet. And even before then, somewhere in 2020, under the Ghana Tourism Development Project, which was being funded by the World Bank, there was a clamor for e-visa. And it was even advertised in the press for contractors and people who had the capability to apply. Unfortunately, you deal with a situation where there are multiple ministries involved. And so at that time, the tourism development project was under the Ministry of Tourism, but tourism doesn't issue visas. And so once they put out the ad, the Ministry of Foreign Affairs and Ministry of Interior jumped in and said, hey, this is our baby. This is what we do. We already have plans. And so it's been long coming, and so I congratulate the government, the Ministry of Foreign Affairs, Ministry of Tourism, Ministry of Interior for collaborating to bring this to the fore.
1: Okay.
2: However, tourism is a very competitive landscape. And so, yes, access, we're creating an easy access for people to apply and get their visas, but then it shouldn't come at an expense where it makes the country uncompetitive. And that is what I'm trying to drive at, that we need to look at the figures. I mean, $260 for a single entry visa for people coming from America, which is our largest source market, is very expensive, given that they have options. They have options to go to Senegal visa-free. They have options to go to Kenya for $59. They have options to go to Rwanda for about $50 or so. And so what I'm saying in the article is that, yes, this is a very good initiative, but let's look at the cost, because already people are complaining that Ghana is a very expensive country. I mean, if you talk to a lot of tourists, they come and say that Ghana is expensive. And so if you're doing anything, I mean, nothing against the technology. I've looked at the platform. Whoever built it has built a very robust platform. It checks out in terms of even audit trail, making sure that people who have questionable characters cannot just apply and come in. I understand the APIs are linked to Interpol and all that. So it's a very robust platform. But cost is an issue when you're dealing with tourism and people coming into the country.
1: Talk to me about the cost. So what are you comparing this with when you say costs?
2: You know, every country is trying to attract the same market. I mean, the U.S. market for us is one of our biggest source markets. And so if you look at the numbers that we are seeking to bring in, we must do things that will make it easier for them to come. First, there was the issue of how cumbersome it was to apply for a Ghana visa. Sometimes you have to mail your passport if you are in Minnesota or in California to New York or Washington. So that inconvenience was there. But deal with that. You've dealt with that with the e-visa platform. Well done. What about the cost? Because people have options. They can decide to, okay, I'm going to Africa. What about Senegal? Okay, I only spend, if you have a family of five or a family of 10 coming in, they can go to Senegal visa free. They can go to Rwanda and pay, let's say, $50 for a visa. Why would they come to Ghana if they have to pay $260? Why would they come to Ghana if the multiple entry visa is $468? And so what I'm saying, and I'm appealing to the various ministries, is to look at this, because it's a numbers game. We shouldn't price our tourism out of hand for visitors wanting to come to
1: Ghana. But that would be under the presumption that all those who are coming here are coming for tourism purposes. How about people who are coming for business? Are
2: you, if they're coming for business, it's the same thing. They can go to Kenya. Kenya has an ETA. You go, you apply, you get there, you get your visa. It's $59.
1: Kenya is $59.
2: Yes.
1: Rwanda is $50.
2: Yes. 50, and 51 or so. One of them is 59, 51, and then Senegal is visa-free. And if you compare...
1: Senegal is visa-free for everybody?
2: I use America as a case study. Mm-hmm. Because
1: okay, so you're American.
2: Yes. Mm-hmm. For Americans who are coming, who are traveling, and these are the people that for the last 5-6 years have been number one visitors coming into the country. Mm-hmm. If they are coming and they are complaining, because I have a lot of tour operators who have reached out and said, look, this is prohibitive because people want to come. But if you're a family of five, by the time you get your visa, you already have spent about 1,200 or 1,000 something already before even flights. Already we know the issue of flights coming in very expensive because of all these other taxes that are on it. We have a new levy that was imposed at the Accra International Airport. So I'm saying that let's look at all these things and not look at tourism revenues only from visas. Because when people come in, they spend the whole value chain, transportation, hotels, fashion, music, everything seems to benefit. And so we should have a situation where more people are coming in. But if you now put in measures, find good platform, good technology, but if the fee doesn't compare to what others are doing. Mind you, others are also spending a lot on marketing. Take Rwanda, for example. They spent a lot of money on branding, jerseys, mm-hmm. PSG, mm-hmm. Arsenal, and all that. So they have that visibility. Mm-hmm. They are promoting
1: and
2: their...
1: And their flights.
2: Yes, they have a flight too. Mm. We don't have that. We are depending on other carriers. And so let's make destination not cheap, but much cheaper than others so that they can come in.
1: So it means that we are charging five times Kenya is charging.
2: Yes.
1: And your argument is that a traveler from Florida who wants to go on vacation would say, hey, let me go to Kenya because
2: it adds up. It adds up. People mm-hmm. are, I mean, if you look at the trend of tourists that are coming, we have the backpackers. They shop for cheap bags.
1: The cheapest place.
2: And so this, you are taking them out. If you have a businessman who probably is looking to come and do a big deal here, oil, gas, whatever it is, this is nothing. So you have the business travelers. This probably doesn't mean anything to mm-hmm. them. But because the convenience is also something that they want. But then if you look at the whole landscape in Africa, everybody also is doing e-visa. So we are not...
1: It's
2: not exclusive. And so then they will start looking at, okay, Ghana, Rwanda, Ghana, Kenya, Ghana, Senegal. And I'm saying, let's make it easy for people to come to Ghana. Because when they come, they spend more.
1: But have you considered how much it cost originally before the rollout of the visa if you went from the U.S. coming to Ghana and you went to New York to get your passport?
2: I believe it was around $150, $100 or something.
1: Yes.
2: But if so you did, if you did an e-visa, mm-hmm. or sorry, a visa on arrival, mm-hmm. which used to happen a lot, I remember during the time of
1: year of return,
2: and we did a lot of visa on arrival. At that time, it was $150. New administration came, we went to $200. But $200 was if you came in on a visa on arrival. But even with that one, you had to do like a pre-approval. So you have to be approved before you board the flight. Mm. And so, yes, this is very convenient.
1: Yeah, but my question is that, so if you were in Texas and you needed a visa...
2: You mail your passport to
1: New York.
2: Or Washington.
1: The inconvenience and all of that. What if you had to personally be there present, or you don't have to go personally to New York to get the visa?
2: In some cases, you don't have to. But I'm saying...
1: Yeah, so I'm just looking at whether maybe...
2: The convenience is good.
1: Mm-hmm.
2: The government has done a very good
1: job. So the cost of convenience, because you had a cost of convenience where business class will cost you more in an aircraft when it's the same plane.
2: Umaru, you're right. There is a cost to the convenience. But at the same time, you are in a very competitive market. So people are looking at options.
1: Don't we have a better offering that would back this quote-unquote expensive?
2: Oh, yes, our offerings are good. We are probably one of the few countries that have, if you have heritage, we have leisure, we have everything mixed up. I mean, culture, everything mixed up well. So, yes, our offerings are good. But I'm saying we could even drive more traffic here with this e-visa because people have complained. People have complained about the inconvenience of mailing their passports in some cases, missing flights because the passports don't come on time, passports missing. So all these things have been dealt with by the e-visa.
1: Mm-hmm.
2: It's something that we've been clamoring for as an industry, and I dove my heart to the Ministry of Foreign Affairs, Tourism, Interior for coming together and put this on the table for us. Good, well done.
1: Okay.
2: But I'm saying let's even make it better. Make it better by making sure that the pricing is competitive. At this point, it's not competitive.
1: Let's look at cost of processing. Have you considered that too? And maybe that could be the reason. Maybe the numbers.
2: Now you're taking out all the paper issues.
1: Mm-hmm.
2: Technology should come way cheaper.
1: There's a system. Someone is possibly being paid to run this for us, the software and all of those things.
2: Yeah.
1: You may say that. So you're looking at competitive.
2: Yeah.
1: But I'm saying to you that the number of tourists who go to Kenya would be higher than Ghana by all standards because of what they have there offering in East Africa.
2: Yeah.
1: So maybe they have a larger number so they can afford to reduce. We don't have a larger number, so this is the best deal we can give due to how much.
2: But don't you want the larger number? They have a larger number because, one, they have dealt with a convenience issue with the platform that they have, the ETA. Then, two, their pricing is good. So I'm saying, yes, we have also dealt with a convenience issue with a very robust technological platform, and I doff my hat to whoever built it. It's a very good platform. I've looked at it today. I've navigated it. It's good. But we can do better. Do better means that making sure that we get more people coming in. In 2024, we had about almost 1.3 million visitors coming. I mean, we should aim to get about 2 million. Why? Because now people can sit everywhere and say, well, I want to go to Ghana.
1: Mm.
2: But if they do that and they look at the platforms and they look at the options that they have an option to go to Senegal, they have an option to go to Rwanda, they have an option to go to Kenya, they have an option to go to any other country apart from Ghana.
1: Okay.
2: If you are charging 268. Mind you, we also have a lot of, especially when it comes to our December and GH programs, a lot of young people coming in, students, middle class and everything. So these figures add up for them. 268 before I even bought the flight. Now, if the flights also go up in the peak season of December, then we are pricing ourselves out of competition.
1: Okay. So now let's talk about beyond the airport. You have come to Ghana.
2: Mm-hmm.
1: Maybe despite everything Akwesi Ajima is complaining about, it's okay, you've got the money, you've come. What is our tourism industry looking like? Since you walked away from that office a year and a half ago, have you seen some improvements in our tourism space?
2: Oh, the numbers are going well in 2024. For example,
1: not numbers, I'm talking about infrastructure and deliberate tourism efforts that we are putting in place. So what are we doing to attract people to Ghana?
2: Okay, so
1: and when people come to Ghana, do they get that?
2: Some of the major campaigns that drive people into the country, like your December in GH and all those things, has continued. It's a good thing. We have other promotions that are being done. Cruise tourism, for example, is being promoted quite strongly. And so, yes, you see some efforts being put in. And so, for me, the V-Visa should have been the icing on the cake. But as it is not, because I feel that there are a significant number of people who may opt not to come to Ghana because of the pricing issue. And we already know that, there have been complaints. If you look at the number one thing, if you look at the tourism reports that have been published, the 2024 one, I've read it, 2025 is not out. But every time you read the issue of expensive, Ghana is expensive, not just at the airports, but even when you come into town, people feel that, okay, there's a tourist here, I'm talking to him, let me rip him off,
1: mentioned the airport, the taxis at the airports.
2: Yeah.
1: I don't know whether there's something that can be done either by the tourism authority, which you once headed, or the government, because it's private business, right? But can we regulate the price of the taxis there? Fly from Kumasi and land, or anywhere and land, and
2: the taxis are not, the private sector doesn't put the taxis on. The taxis come from government agencies. Government is trying to...
1: No, I'm not talking about tax as in a tour. I'm talking about lorry, car.
2: The taxis.
1: Yeah, the taxi, the airport taxis.
2: Yeah, that one, something has to be done.
1: Does that also not put people off? Because you're picking a taxi from the airport to maybe Shashi, and the amount is exorbitant.
2: Yeah, so, but that's been dealt with, with Uber, the hailing platforms that are available. Okay. So now people, they know that they have to conform. Mm-hmm. In the past, that was the only option. But now people are coming and they already have booked their Uber, their Bolts, their Angos and everything. So I've seen...
1: That's for Ghanaians who know here. But if you're coming from, you know, Switzerland, you're coming on tourism, you will not know. When you land at the airport, airport taxis are usually the people you go to.
2: I haven't heard that much. I know that... That is really not a major cost driver for people.
1: Okay.
2: The hotels, mm-hmm. we don't have enough. So mm-hmm. when there is a peak season, it now becomes an issue of demand and supply. People mm-hmm. are pushing in to book hotels, and all of a sudden the price go up. So that is something that, unfortunately, you cannot regulate pricing. But if we could have more, so that's where incentives come in. If more hotels come up,
1: becomes competitive.
2: It then becomes very competitive.
1: Another issue. So you've talked about the irregular tourism that we have in December and all of that, but how about the permanent ones that we have? Our tourist destinations, our Larambaga Mosque, our Afajato Mountain, and all of those places. The roads to those places are not simply good. The washrooms we have in some of our tourists are going to the Cape Coast Castle, no, Elmina, Charlie, washroom some way.
2: Okay.
1: What can we do about those things?
2: I think
1: that's also a put-off.
2: No, it's a put-off, and I think there is a deliberate attempt, to bring in investments into this. I mean, recently the Ghana Tourism Development Company launched a platform where they have put on all the investable areas for private sector to come in. Government cannot do it all. But once the numbers show, and that is where data comes in, once the numbers show, and this platform, for example, will be able to help us to track data more purposefully, knowing where people are coming from. If people are the GPA, the IP addresses, you can track where people are coming from, even if it's the US, whether it's from California. So the marketing efforts can go into that. But if we can also make the PPP system work better, if you look at the Forestry Commission, they own a lot of these big tourist sites, the forest reserves and other things. And people want to come in and build facilities there. Sometimes it's very, very cumbersome. So I think with a platform that has also been launched by the Ghana Tourism Development Company, the investment platform, that will also help give access to investors who want to come in.
1: The United Arab Emirates makes a lot from tourism. Do you foresee us doing so as
2: well? We could. It's about collaboration. I think in the past the silo mentality has not helped us. I mean, I remember in 2020 when we advertised the e-visa platform, and then Ministry of Foreign Affairs said, hey, that's not your area. But we all have to understand that. I mean, the embassies depend sometimes on visas. And so when you're going into that area, they feel that, hey, that is our bread and butter. But the bread and butter, we can send money from here. If the revenues go up, if the tourism fund grows and everything, then we can start putting money into the industry.
1: Senior, thank you so much for
2: joining us. Thank you,
1: Umaru.
2: Thank you so much.
1: That's Akwesi Ajiman. He's a former CEO of the Ghana Tourism Authority. He was my guest on Point Blank. I am Umaru Sandamado. I did this tonight with Eno Safo, produced by Bevelyn London, Kwabena Wilson, Sami Wiafi, Fretete Jabano, and Juliana Odami Osari.
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0: Hey, couldn't sleep at night.
1: My name is Nanama McBrown, and I work hard just like you. 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

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Good evening and welcome to Beach Newsroom Late Edition with me, Ida Blankson. Coming up in the bulletin this evening, John Dramani Mahama announces new e-visa regime for African passport holders. Ghana to ban styrofoam takeaway packs and foam products effective January 2027. Details of these stories and more coming up in the next 15 minutes. Please do stay.

0: much grateful for your time. Let's now settle for the details of our stories. Economist and University of Ghana lecturer Patrick Asumeni has urged calm over the recent depreciation of the Ghana cedi, insisting that the currency remains relatively stable despite recent losses against major foreign currencies. Speaking in a media interview following a recent Reuters report on currency movement, Professor Asumeni said the cedi's depreciation has so far remained with a manageable range. He explained that concerns should only arise when the currency comes under sustained pressure and records sharp repeated depreciation over a short period. Professor Asumeni stressed that exchange rate fluctuations are normal in any economy and should be assessed within the broader macroeconomic context rather than treated as isolated events.
1: Largely, you know, what the government is saying is what you expect. In this second quarter, you begin, you know, this is a time where foreign-owned businesses have to repay, have to report their financials and then pay dividends. And that pressure usually comes. And then we've also seen what's happening in the, connected to the Strait of Hormuz and what's happening to oil prices. The oil prices that we are seeing will probably be higher than what they would have planned for at the beginning of the year. So I think in that sense, to the extent that the depreciation is generally under control, it's under control in the sense that this is not like where we see massive swing in a short period of time. That's always what the problem is, where in a 1 month, 2 week period, we see a sharp depreciation and then sometimes some small correction follows. I think that's where it's problematic. You also have to look at the reserve position. Even though between March and April, if you look at the summary of economic and financial data, there's a small dip, but we are still in such a strong position to be able to defend the cedi. Let's not forget that even with this depreciation, the cedi is still trading within the 10.5 and 11.5 band. But within that band, if you move from 10.5 to 11.5, it still looks like substantial depreciation. I think it's something that is not out of control. And I think the central bank has a reserve to deal with that.
0: And that was the economist and University of Ghana lecturer Patrick Asumeni. President John Dramani Mahama has launched Ghana's new e-visa platform, describing the initiative as a transformative step towards improving service delivery, strengthening border security, promoting trade, tourism, and positioning Ghana as a leading digital destination in Africa. Speaking at the launch in Accra, President Mahama announced that all holders of African passports traveling to Ghana for business will apply for a visa exclusively through the new online platform, discontinuing the previous visa on arrival system and replaced with this new visa regime. According to the president, the initiative forms part of a broader continental integration vision aimed at reconnecting Africans and diaspora to Ghana.
2: Among the flagship projects of Agenda 2063 are two initiatives that speak directly to today's event: the African Passports Initiative and the Free Movement of Persons Protocol. These are not abstract aspirations reserved for future generations. They are practical commitments that require deliberate implementation today. And today, Ghana is taking a bold step in giving practical meaning to that vision. The protocol relating to the free movement of persons, right of residence, and right of establishment was adopted in Addis Ababa in January 2018, and it represents one of the most important instruments of African integration. Yet despite the broad political endorsements, progress towards implementation has been very slow. As of today, only a few countries have ratified the protocol, far below the threshold required for it to enter into force. Ghana believes that where continental processes move too slowly, decisive national leadership has filled that gap. We're therefore not waiting indefinitely for consensus on the free movement protocol before taking action. For giving practical expression to the long-held aspiration that Africans should be able to move freely within their own continent with dignity, opportunity, and purpose. And so, ladies and gentlemen, effective today, from this moment, all holders of African passports traveling to Ghana for business or tourism will apply for visas exclusively via the new online e-visa platform, and they will pay no visa. For emphasis, all African passport holders will not be required to pay visa fees when they apply online.
0: And that was the president of the land, President John Dramani Mahama. The Environmental Protection Authority has announced a nationwide ban on the production, importation, distribution, sale, and use of polystyrene foam products, commonly known as styrofoam or takeaway packs, effective January 1, 2027. The directive follows a policy announcement made by President John Dramani Mahama on June 5, 2025, during the World Environment Day celebrations, where he outlined the government's intention to phase out styrofoam products as part of measures to tackle plastic pollution and protect the environment. In a statement issued on Monday, May 25, the EPA said the ban will apply to all expanded polystyrene foam products used for both commercial and domestic purposes. These include food packaging containers and takeaway packs, disposable caps and plates, foam packaging used by restaurants, chop bars and food vendors, as well as ceiling and insulation materials, foam mattresses and bedding products, packaging and cushioning materials, and any other polystyrene foam products intended for human use or consumption related activities. However, the authority indicated that EPS products used for medical, scientific, laboratory and diagnostic purposes will be exempt, subject to regulatory approval. The EPA explained that the policy is part of broader national efforts to improve environmental sanitation, safeguard public health, reduce plastic pollution, and promote sustainable development. In some other stories, the Aircraft Accident and Incident Investigation and Prevention Bureau, AIB Ghana, says engine failure likely caused the Tema aircraft crash, with pilot actions also contributing to the incident. Head of Investigation, Captain Paul Fojo, disclosed the findings during the presentation of the Bureau's final report on the crash. AIB Ghana says misunderstanding between the pilot and school children contributed to the Tema aircraft crash, according to its final report. The Bureau explains that children misread the pilot's signal to clear a school field, leading to an aborted landing and a subsequent forced landing attempt that ended in a crash at the TMA daycare school in Community 1. The report presented by Captain Paul Fojo also recommended stronger oversight of general aviation operations by the Ghana Civil Aviation Authority.
3: Under the

0: reverse in the decline in Ghana's upstream petroleum sector, with strong indications that crude oil production will increase this year for the first time in more than 5 years. The development is being driven by renewed investor confidence and ongoing engagement with major international oil companies operating in the country. The Minister for Energy and Green Transition, Dr. John Jenapo, said that global oil giants, including Eni and its partners in the Jubilee field, are once again showing strong confidence in Ghana's petroleum industry, signaling the prospect of halting production decline. Dr. Jenapo stated that the government has signed a memorandum of understanding with the companies as part of efforts to deepen investment and revive upstream activities.
1: In the petroleum sector, for 5 consecutive years, petroleum production has been declining. Let me assure the people of Ghana under President Mahama, this year, petroleum production is not going to decline. It's not just going to plateau. It's going to pick up and start rising again so that we'll get more petroleum resources and get money for you people. The energy sector is a difficult sector. But I can assure you that under President Mahama, we are turning the energy sector around. We are making it more resilient. And if you check the records from 2024 and check the records for 2025, the records will bear me out that the sector is seeing an uptick. We've signed an MOU with Eni. They are going to spend $1.5 billion in the oil sector. As if that is not enough. We'll sign another MOU with the Jubilee partners. They are going to spend $2 billion in the oil sector, which will create jobs for you people.
0: And that was Dr. John Jenapo, the Minister for Energy and Green Transition. Ghana Cocoa Board says improving cocoa farmers' livelihoods will require stronger global cooperation in pricing and sustainability within the cocoa industry. Chief Executive of Ghana Cocoa Board, Dr. Randy Abbey, says the government has demonstrated commitment to protecting farmers by maintaining payments despite recent declines in world cocoa prices. According to him, the decision came at a cost to Cocoa Board and other stakeholders, but it was necessary to cushion farmers from the impact of market volatility. Dr. Abbey noted that while Ghana continued to play its part, lasting benefit for farmers will depend on global prices and collective action from industry players.
2: On the part of Ghana, I think that even in the turmoil, there is strong commitment into ensuring that farmers and livelihoods are protected. But it's not just about Ghana, it's a global thing. And so that is why we need to have that discussion with all stakeholders for us to take a decision which will then be more impactful, because at the end of the day, if you are giving your farmers 70%, it's 70% of a global price. And so if you do not have the right prices at a global level, obviously you might be doing your part as Ghana, but it might not be that meaningful for the farmer. And that is why we need to go beyond just what Ghana intends to do.
0: And then in wrapping up, government is placing renewed emphasis on fiscal discipline, deeper institutional reforms as key drivers of its works to attract long-term investment amid tighter global financial conditions and shifting capital flows. Speaking at the ACI Financial Market Association World Congress 2026 in Accra, Deputy Finance Minister Thomas Nyakwampem said Ghana's recent macroeconomic reforms under the International Monetary Fund, supported extended credit facility program, have helped rebuild market confidence, improve perceptions of sovereign risk, and strengthen investor sentiment following one of the country's most challenging economic periods in recent history. Mr. Ampem explained that the government's economic adjustment measures over the past 17 months have focused on restoring macroeconomic stability, rebuilding investor trust, strengthening public finances, and safeguarding the foundations for sustainable long-term growth. According to him, recent assessments by international credit rating agencies point to improving perceptions of Ghana's sovereign risk profile, a development government believes could gradually reduce borrowing costs and enhance the country's access to financing and investment opportunities. And that is all we have for you in Beach Newsroom Late Edition. Let's recap the top headlines.

Dramani Mahama announces new e-visa regime for African passport holders. Ghana to ban styrofoam takeaway packs and form product effective January 1, 2027. You'll find the latest news and stories on beachfmonline.com. My name is Aida Blankson. 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